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0: Wow, and there's Joe. Good evening, Joe. Now all we need is Gordo.
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0: All right, I feel like we hit a grand slam home run there, so let me go ahead and do the preamble right quick. Hello, everyone. This is Steve, N5ZUA, located in Houston, Texas, and I'll be your net control station this evening for the Wind System Technical Net, which will convene in about 2 minutes right here on the network. We allow up to 90 minutes for this net, and a clear channel will be appreciated. So get those ham radio questions ready. Thanks.

Okay, well, I disconnected that. Hello, everyone. This is Steve in 5ZUA in Houston, Texas, your net control operator this evening for the Wind System Technical Net. First and third Friday of each month at 6 p.m. Pacific time on the Wind System. This includes the IRLP, the All-Star, and the Echolink systems. All of the ways to connect to this net. First and third Friday of each month at 6 p.m. Pacific time on the Wind System. This includes the IRLP, the All-Star, and the Echolink systems. All of the ways to connect to this.

0: for Field Day. The question we've had a lot of interest in deals with a handheld antenna for your HT. And let me reset again. No doubt you have seen the brightly colored about 18-inch whip that is claimed to be a dual bander, and it certainly is a good performer on the 2-meter band, for which it's a quarter wavelength. Well, it ends up like, well, it's sort of like a three-quarter wavelength on, or one times three, or they give me a lot of different information as to what the wavelength is equivalent for the 18-inch whip driven at the handheld. And what we have discovered is, yeah, you can certainly get a signal here on UHF with that 18-inch whip, but it's not designed with coils and capacitors to pull that energy up to the tip of the whip. So there may be more current down there right by the base, not a lot. And we actually did some comparisons, and it's quite noticeable that on weak stations, those that take off the 2-meter, pretty much just 18-inch whip, and put on a Larson or one of the Comet or Diamond antennas that have little protrusions on the way up the shaft, they have a improved signal. So something to think about if you work weak signals in doing parades and so on, and you're on UHF. The big tall whip is great for 2 meters, absolutely applauded, especially with its brightly colored look. But on the 440 band, it does not seem to have the radiation characteristic as a true 440 antenna with within. This is Gordo, WB6NOA, and I'll be with you until quarter of the hour.
1: Okay, thanks, Gordo. Yeah, I've got the signal stick 19-inch whip that I'm talking on now, and this Kingwood THD-74 portable, and it works great. And the best thing about it, when I turn the lights off at night and it gets scary, it glows in the dark. Wow. Green fluorescent display on the whip. So I'm easily amused, what can I say? Let's get started then with taking some questions here. Let's see who may have who may be out there that has a ham radio question for us. Suffix of your call sign phonetically twice, please. Call now.
2: Mike November.
1: All righty, there's one. Mike November coming in through Loma Prieta there in the greater Bay Area of California. Good evening. Go ahead with your full call sign, name, location, and question, please. Over to you.
2: Yeah, thank you. Kilo Oscar 6, Mike November, Ed in San Jose. I have a question about my Yagi Aero 2 antenna. I blew out the duplexer, forgetting to turn down power, right? And ordered a new one, haven't put it in yet, but I have another problem. Over the weekend, with the contest, VHF, UHF, I thought, I'll just order a BNC adapter, because it came with that, right, you know, to go to my UHF adapter, or, you know, coax, and I'll use it for long-range 2-meter and 2-meter sideband contacts. But as soon as I tried it, and, you know, I was using a new radio, I just got an FT991A, and as soon as I hit that transmit button, it redlined the SWR. So there's some further problem, and I was wondering if anybody knows what could be going on there. It's not my coax. People, you know, like I state the question, and people are like, check your coax. It's not the coax.

0: it is the antenna for sure. Because the coax works on everything else. The radio works on everything else. So I've isolated it to the antenna. So what I did was just hook it up directly to the 2 meter, input, right? And that's when I found out it wasn't going to work for a 2 meter sideband. Because the SWR was like, telling my radio, danger, danger, shut down, right? So I was wondering if anybody knows if there's something known about this or, what else could be damaged? Could it be the connector in the input and the driven element? I'm not sure. Anyway, back to you, KO6 MMN.
1: All right. Well, thanks for your question. Let's go around here real quick and see what everybody thinks. Gordo, let's start with you.
2: Now, the Aero antenna is quite a nice performer, and you really can't run more than a few watts through it, or else you do lunge the duplexer that separates the 440 side versus the 2 meter side. One would think that if you bypass the duplexer and on 2 meters went just directly to the 2 meter folks tell me that the experience what you had was an elevated SWR, probably because of the 440 side. So evidently, their proprietary duplexer makes up for the 2 meter side really seeing only 2 meter, and that the 440 side, even though you have probably nothing connected to the 440 side, just the elements themselves are reflecting some of that energy back into the very nearby 2 meter side. So best bet is get a hold of Aero, explain what the deal is, and tell them you're only running a few watts into it, and they'll sell you a new duplexer. Then you should be back in business. But yes, I'm surprised too. You'd think if you just went to the 2 meter site. Let me see if David might have more info on that as well. WB6 and away.
1: Okay, thank you, Gordon. Let's go to David, and then you can pass it to Joe.
3: Yeah, N5ZUA, the net K4FXC. Well, I have done exactly what you're trying to do, meaning running a radio directly into the VHF and the UHF coax, coming, bypassing the diplexer, and had success. So it's been quite a few years since I did that, meaning probably 15 years. But when I tried it last time, it did work. And I was running, on 2 meters, an ICOM, V7000, I think, which was like 75 watts, and I didn't have anything fry. So I'm not exactly sure what might be going on there. It would be worth sweeping the VHF side and the UHF side with a antenna analyzer, and then, see how it's working. See if like UHF's working, but VHF is not, or if they're both not working, in which case it sounds like something's else is going on, in which case you might be able to get in contact with Aero and they could get you fixed up. But that antenna is rated for, as I recall on their website, 150 watts VHF or UHF, as long as you don't have their little mini diplexer in line. So, and of course you're supposed to have it well away from people, obviously, and everything else, since that's a lot of power, and if you get in front of it, it's a whole lot of power, particularly on UHF. So Joe, what do you think? It should work, as I recall, K4FXC.
4: Yeah, this is K0NEB, and if he messed with the duplexer, then it could have caused a high voltage to appear, RF voltage, at the coax connector. And so you might look at that, because I'm pretty sure there's like a plastic insulator in there and stuff where it couples to the driven element. And that could be damaged. It may not look like it, but it could be damaged. So you might want to look at that as well. K0NEB.
1: Okay, gentlemen, thank you for your replies and responses, and let's go back to Ed. I remember you telling us this last time, Ed, about your woes, and I'm sorry to hear that. Hopefully you'll get that new diplexer in pretty soon, but sounds like you're having better luck without it. You're trying to operate with some power. So back to you, Ed. Did we maybe help answer your question?
0: Yes, yes, that makes sense. I'm looking at that plastic insulator right now. With one eye narrowed, you know, and I did try taking out the everything for the 70 centimeter side, and I got the same thing. I took out the driven element, all everything, right? And it's the same thing. So I must have damaged. I already have the new duplexer. I ordered it. I contacted Arrow. I haven't heard back from them yet. They probably get some emails, and they may take a while, right? But yeah, that does help, and I don't have an antenna analyzer, sorry, but I do know a guy, the guy I got the radio from, and he makes antennas. I'm on a 2-meter J-pole right now, American Legion style. It works great. I mean, it works on GMRS, 2-meter, 70 centimeter. Nobody can tell the difference. It's like truly a multi-band antenna there. So I think I'm going to go and see if he can help me out with that and bring him some copper to help make antennas. I got a bunch of copper. I recycle copper. I'm a plumber, so I'll pay him a visit, bring him some copper to make some of his antennas and see if he can figure this out for me. Thank you, fellas. I appreciate it. KO6 MMN, back to you, Ned.
1: Okay, yes, sir, Ed. Thanks for chiming back in again and following up with us this week. And let us know next time how that works out for you. So I will clear with KO6MMN, and this is November 5, Zulu Uniform Alpha, the Net Control Station, for the One System Technical Net, where we are just kind of hanging out here by the radio on a Friday night, just chomping at the bit to answer your ham radio questions. So Ed had a good one there. And let's see who else might have a ham radio question for the net. Suffix of your call sign, phonetically twice, please. Call now.
5: November Zulu Sierra. November Zulu Sierra.
1: Well, we're certainly popular in the Bay Area tonight, so NZS, also there in the greater Bay Area of California. Go ahead with your full call sign, name, location, and question, please. Microphone over to you.
5: Absolutely. Thanks for inviting me to TechNet. This is Kilo Oscar 6, November Zulu Sierra. This is Jim, and I'm also calling from San Jose tonight. And I have an HF question to do with unums and balance.
1: All right, Jim. Well, we got three people here that are definitely qualified to answer that. So go ahead with your question, Jim.
5: Appreciate it. So I'm just starting to explore wire antennas beyond dipoles, off-center feeds, end feeds, half waves, and each of the antennas require a different kind of unum, mostly unums. I think I just only have one balun. And it's a pretty easy question, to build them versus to buy them, because I know LDG has them for $30 a piece, but I have to have a whole box of them. Or should I make them, but then I need to print enclosures, buy all the bits and the pieces. So I'm curious people's opinions to buy versus make versus other alternatives. This is NZ. November Zulu Sierra.
1: All right. Well, I know I've seen at least a couple of videos on YouTube about how to make balans, et cetera. But you need to have you do need to be able to test them out, to make sure they're working right. So let's go around the table right quick and see what everybody has to say. We'll go in reverse order this time. There we go. Let's go with Joe, K0NEB. and you can go to David, and he can go back to Gordo.
4: Yep, this is K0NEB, and yeah, when you're dealing with NFEDs, there might be a 49-to-1 or 9-to-1, depending on the impedance, if it's a random one or a resonant NFED. There's a lot of different combinations, and there are instructions on how to put them together and stuff. I've done both. I've made my own, and I've bought commercial ones either as kits or as pre-made units. And the ones that you really might want to get more commercially made are the ones that would be 100 watts or more, because you want to make sure that the ferrite core is the right number of core to go with the wire and the and the impedance of the transformer that you want to put together. So I'm kind of mixed on it. I make my own QRP ones quite often, but the full power ones, I tend to get those commercially, K0NEB.
1: Okay, thank you, Joe. Let's go to David, K4FXC, and you can pass it to Gordo.
3: Yeah, K4FXT. Well, I have bought some that were for low power, but everything that I've made for high power, everything I've got at this point, I have made for high power. And long time ago, I learned that I construct, I design it for high power due to back in high school, someone setting an antenna on fire. This is another antenna fire adventure with a cubicle quad back then. But they're not hard to make. Certainly, for 100 watts and less, they're quite easy to make. There are a number of kits out there. As Joe mentioned, ARRL has one, and there are several kits out there. So I would highly encourage you to give it a try, and learn how it works. At high power, you do have to use more care. You have to worry about, cores fracturing. You have to worry about wires arcing. Usually high power, you use some type of additional Teflon insulation on, good grade magnet wire. And I'm using 14 gauge magnet wire in mine that are designed for high power. But, certainly you can build them very easily. And there are a lot of designs out there, videos, everything, showing you exactly how to go about it. One caveat is you really do need an antenna analyzer if you want to build them, so that you can test it, and then quarter watt or half watt film resistors of the target resistance that you want to test them with, just to kind of get an idea that it is working the way it's supposed to work. But if you're looking to get on the air tomorrow and you haven't done it before, then obviously buying one is the fastest thing and easiest thing. If you are wanting to experiment and learn on the next, how to go about it, then go ahead and build. Don't hesitate. Gordo, what do you think, K4FXC?
2: Yes, indeed. I admire those of you that are building the feed point transformers for the off-center fed or the in-fed. The in-fed are really touchy because you've also got a ground to deal with, and many times it's sort of flapping around, and boy, the impedance goes all over the place, and depending what the radiating element is in length. I enjoy the off-center fed dipole from radio waves, and I'm not sure, I've not seen their ads lately, but look up radio waves, WAVZ, I think that's the spelling, and Emmett and his team have done a good job, and they've really tightened up on the quality of their balance, and it's a 4-to-1 balance that he says that it will alter slightly the typical length of what 1/3 and 2/3 of the radiating elements will be for different bands. But he does, and they play, and they hold up well. So just watch out. The stress points, if you're using 14-gauge wire, are right there at where they meet the balun. So I like to go with things that are on the air fairly quickly and just enjoy them. And the off-center fed is a great way to go. But the ultimate, of course, is the half-wave dipole for one specific band that's your favorite with just a one-to-one balun necessary. WB6NOA.
1: Okay, thanks, Gordo. Thanks, Joe. Thanks, David. Let's go back to Jim here in San Jose and see if he grasped all that. Jim, did you get all that?
6: Well, this is K-Oscar 6, November Zulus here. I am scribbling a madman here with all the good information here. Thank you, Joe, David, and Gordo. Appreciate it. Yeah, I'm kind of the opinion that I want to get on the air a little quicker, and I might just go ahead and buy stuff. There's still so many variables, you know, the length of the antenna, the ground plane, the directionality of things. I'm trying to cut down on some of the variables and actually enjoy being on the air. So I appreciate that. And I'd like to make a comment, if I may, regarding the whips and the gentleman in Campbell does J-poles.
1: Go ahead.
6: Thank you. I did try the stick, and it is right. It's tuned very much to UHF. VHF, and using a little nano VNA, just way off center frequency. It's got an SWR 3 over. And the gentleman in, I think it's Mike's his name in Campbell, and he makes these wonderful J-pole antennas. You can order them. You can buy them locally. I have a whole set. I got the GMRS one. I got all of them, and they are really, really good. Okay, so this is Kilo Oscar 6, November Zulu Sierra. Thank you, and back to Net Control.
1: Okay, yeah, J-poles, and they're a great project when you first get your license to build. Just keep in mind, typically J-poles do not have gain, and they have a notch in the direction where the J is. So if you're doing repeater work, you don't want the J pointed towards one of the repeater sites you're trying to work. Make it 90 degrees offset or something like that. Keep it out of the way. So, all right, thanks for that. I'll clear the KO6NZS, Jim, in San Jose. This is N5ZUA, Stephen Houston, Net Control for the One System Technical Net. Wow, a couple of great questions so far. Let's keep it going. Who else has a ham radio question for the net? Suffix of your call sign, phone net tickly twice, please. Call now.
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1: Okay, Ed, go ahead.
0: Thank you. I was going to say for Jim, KO6 NZS, I'm in a pretty tight spot here as far as length of wire. I accidentally ordered a 64-1 Onum pre-manufactured for HF. Basically, just you cut the wire for the band, you know, that you're going to listen to or use. In my case, as a technician, is 10 meter, right? And I had, when the band's open, had a lot of success for that. It's it apparently works well on a half wave antenna, you know. So I just bought wire from the hardware store or ordered it with the 64-1 Unum, and apparently it uses your coax as a ground plane, but I'm not certain if that can be improved. But anyway, I just wanted to throw that out there in case Jim is in a tight spot like myself. Anyway, back to net, KO6, MMN, thank you.
1: Okay, Ed, thank you. Now let me go back to, there was a station on 443.525 Mount Poso. I'm sorry, there was some doubling and I missed your call sign there. Go ahead now with your full call sign, name, location, and question, please. It's your turn.
7: Hi, this is Alan, KI6HNL. Can you copy me okay? It's been rough on so.
1: Alan, you have some noise on your signal, but the audio is nice and stout, and so it's overcoming that noise. So go right ahead. I think we can copy okay. Go ahead and give it a try.
7: Thank you. Hi, Alan here. in the public safety world, we're talking about going to an encrypted radio signal. Still be received on scanners and ham radios?
1: Okay, thanks, Alan. Yeah, that's kind of off topic for ham radio net, but let me go to David right quick, and we'll just entertain maybe a one-line response or something there. Generally not. The encrypted stuff you usually have to have some kind of a key for, but David, can you receive anything that's encrypted on a scanner? In the public service world, he's asking, that's his question. I guess you probably copied that. K4FXC from N5ZUA.
3: Yeah, N5ZUA, K4FXC. The answer is affirmatively no. You have to have, a decryption module for however it's being encrypted, which is AES, encryption, I think in all cases these days. You've got to have the key, and you have got to be authorized to have the key. And I would get that authorization in writing, or get a gear that was provided by the county or municipality, because not having the key and decrypting it, decrypting it without authorization is a very, very serious offense. So that's a little bit more than one sentence, but the simple answer is you got to have equipment, the same equipment the county or municipality is using, got to have the key, and got to have firm authorization, K4FXC.
1: Okay, thanks, David, for that. Let's go back to Alan, KI6HNL. Did you get that, Alan? There is P25, and now we have phase one and phase two. Phase one, if you had a P25 radio and it wasn't being encrypted, you could, as long as you had a P25 radio, it would decode in the clear any signals coming through. Now with phase two, most of that stuff is scrambled and you have to have the key. And this kind of also bleeds over into things like reception of satellite signals like DirecTV. I mean, if you're paying for DirecTV and you have the receiver, and you have the key there, you're authorized to have the key and receive the channels that you pay for. But if you don't pay for DirecTV and you run one of those computers that attempts to decode all that stuff, then you get caught with it. And I know someone that did many years ago. He was looking at federal time in prison, but managed to get an attorney and get his way out of it. But he was charged with a federal crime. So just be careful with that. Back to you, Alan. Thanks for your question.
7: Thanks a lot, you guys. I know I'm off topic, but I'm 30 years retired from public safety, and I wanted to know about this new encryption. KR6HNL.
1: Yes, sir. Sure. Yeah. And there was a ham up until a couple of months ago due to his health. He retired here in Houston on the far west side that was even selling the Motorola radios that would scan the local 700, 800 megahertz systems. And, of course, you couldn't transmit, but you could receive and scan all the different talk groups that were in there. And the record drivers were his big customer because they want to know when there's a call for a wrecker. But even that, you're still decoding stuff. If it was not scrambled, then they ruled that it was okay because the wrecker drivers need to be able to hear the calls for wreckers. And so those dispatch channels were not scrambled. All the talk-around channels, or TACs as they called them, were. And, of course, you couldn't even with his radio listen to that. So, all right, thank you. I appreciate that, and hope you enjoy your retirement. This is N5ZUA Net Control. I'll clear with KI6HNL, and let's see who may have a ham radio question for the net. Suffix of your call sign phonetically twice, please. Call now.
8: Alpha Yankee Bravo. Alpha Yankee Bravo.
1: Boy, that Bay Area is popular tonight. Let me tell you, Alpha Yankee Bravo. Don't tell me you're in San Jose. Also, let's go back to you for your full call sign, name, location, and question, please. Over to you.
9: Thank you. Kilo 6, Alpha Yankee Bravo, David, in the city of Marina, California, in the Monterey Bay Area. And me too, recently retired from 40-plus years in the cable TV business, and recently upgraded to general and wanting to get into HF. And my question is, what are the effects of RFI, or as we used to call it back then, TVI? Is that still a thing, or has the digital TV transition pretty much made it a moot point?
1: David and Marina, are you referring to, like, cable systems interfering with ham radio, or could you be a little more specific about which type of interference you're referring to? Back to you.
9: I'm talking about HF transmissions interfering with people's television sets, since more people are choosing to go off-air or streaming. But like I said, back when I was in the business, we had to answer calls for people hearing ham radios coming over their TV sets and stereos. What is the effect today? Is it still a matter of concern?
1: Oh, okay. Now I get it, because there were several choices available there, so I appreciate you clarifying your question. All right, let's see what Gordo has to check out here in just a minute. So let's get Gordo's response first so we can catch him before he leaves, and then he can give us his final and 7-3 out of here. So, Gordo, over to you.
2: All right, yeah, that's a great question. DirecTV and Dish throughout this neighborhood, when I'm on HF at a medium power level, several hundred watts, I've had absolutely no complaints from folks that I know. And I ask them, you know, are interfering, are there blockouts or whatever? And they go, nope. And that's, I'm sure, because of both Direct and Dish using frequencies much higher than the HF bands. Earlier years, when it was over the air, oh yeah, that's that's always a problem. Usually up to about a half a block away for 100 watt HF mesmerizing the neighborhood on channels 2, 4, 6, 7, 8, and even some of the UHF channels. And so that's a consideration. And now audio devices, the built-in sound woofers and things like that. Let me reset. Many times these sub-bass woofers have some additional wiring to the tuner and the amplifier part of the tuner. And it many times can cause problems. If you're on HF, and they're probably maybe two or three. On a power. So, yeah, it's still a problem. More than, it's probably overload rather than harmonics or anything like that, because their newer boxes are nice and clean, and our signals are clean as all hams, right? And so I would have to say it's just overload, and you just need to deal with it by reducing power or not transmitting during the Super Bowl or Fifi, and you'll be okay. And finally, my best defense is when you're on the air and you're making a great contact and the neighbor is there banging on your door, what's this interference? I open the door and I say, are you getting that same interference? I think it's Steve down the block. Over.
10: Hey, where are the white women at?
1: Thanks for dropping me in the grease, Gordo. Okay, I'll say 7-3 to you, Gordo, and we'll go around here with Joe and David as well and get their responses in just a second. Let me just say 7-3 to Gordo. Gordo, will you be back? Let's see, this is, oh, yeah, July, was it July 1st or something? Will you be back for that net?
2: On, let me just look at it here. Hold on, and of course I was just making it funny. I know you'd never cause interference like I have. Our next session will be July 3rd, and I may be tied up with Firewatch, but probably I can work into the net. So I'll see you on July 3, and then 2 weeks later on July 17. And I think those are our first and third dates. So, yeah, I'll be here both times.
1: Okay, sounds good. Yeah, I'm sorry. I said July 1st. I was looking at my calendar, but that's the board of directors meeting for the Wind System. So that's a Wednesday night. Yeah. Okay, thanks. We appreciate that. We'll let you get out of here and take a short break, and then you can get on with your Coast Guard net. And as always, we appreciate your time on this net and all of your answers for ham radio and everything you do for ham radio. So 7-3 to WB6NOA. Now let's go to David, K4FXC. And I'm going to add to this, David. So, you know, the way we used to solve, or part of the way we used to solve this problem anyway back in the day, was a low-pass filter on our HF equipment. Do we still need to run a low-pass filter? And this is for Joe, too. What do you think? Do we still need to, when we're on HF, should we be running a low-pass filter to be a good neighbor, or only if someone knocks on the door, or never, or what do you think? K4FXC from N5ZUA, and then you can pass it over to Joe.
3: Yeah, N5ZUA, and then at K4FXC. Well, in general, no, you don't need a low-pass filter these days on your gear because, you know, unless it's homebrew or something older gear that might not meet current FCC guidelines, but in general, the spurs generated by modern gear up past the ham bands are quite low. In fact, almost nil, you know, for commercial, you know, commercially made equipment from, for example, the big three, Yaesu, Kenwood, ICOM out there. So it's, in general, a low pass filter is not really necessary at all. Now, that being said, on homebrew stuff, yes, I do run low pass filters. I build them, you know, 10 meter beacons, things like that. Absolutely. In those scenarios. But, the next story is digital television, and oh man, I could get up on my stump and talk about this for a while. Reset, but I'll refrain from getting too frisky about it in that regard. I have a Silicon Dust 4 receiver, over the air receiver, which works very, very well. And you know, basically it's an IPTV, so it's a receiver, converts it to an IP stream, and I can stream it to any of my devices on the same network, and it works great. All right, now we are very, very fortunate, and in our area, as most areas around the United States at this point, that all of our television stations have moved to UHF. Okay, so they're above 500 megahertz and below 700. So it's in fact, around here they're below 600. So I mean, it's 500 to 700 range is pretty much covers most of the stations that are going to be out there, you know, in the United States at this point. There are a few that are still on low band or VHF high, but they are few and far between, very thankfully. All right, on HF, yes, absolutely. I can overload that Silicon Dust receiver in a heartbeat. You know, I've got an outdoor antenna, and I can overload it in a heartbeat. So that problem still exists. Now, when it is overloaded, you don't hear the audio or anything. It just blanks. You know how you get pixelation and the signal just drops out? Well, it just drops out. You know, it's just gone. So you don't really get any indication as to what's going on about it. You just know that you're not seeing the picture and not getting any sound or anything else, or maybe, you know, may just pixelate up like you got some kind of interference. The good news is that since we're UHF around here, I have I believe it's Weingard, high pass filter in line right at the units, literally right there at the little receiver, and it solves the problem beautifully. I want to say it's a 50 dB pass with a cutoff about 450 megahertz or something like that, and it works just spectacular. So it's a solvable problem in my experience today, but the problem is still there. It's just different. You know, you don't have the problem of it, you know, audio, you know, like sideband garble in your audio. That's gone, but it's, you know, but the problem's still there. The picture goes away. What do you think, Joe, K4FXC?
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10: What would you do with the brain if you had one?
4: This is K0NEB, and I served for 9 years on our cable television advisory board, advising our city council on the technical aspects of cable franchise. So I know kind of the history of TVI and so forth, and ingress and egress from cable systems and satellites and all this. Hold on. And the transition to digital television did indeed get the stations out of channels 2 through 6, which were by far the most vulnerable, especially to 6 meters and HF, because they were on the first or second harmonic of a lot of those, or just close enough to get desensed or whatever, overloaded by these signals. Hold on. And so here where I live, everything is on UHF except for a couple of locals here that are on like channel 8 and channel 10 RF-wise. And so it's eliminated a lot of the need for that kind of filtering you were talking about, like low-pass filters. And they are correct. The current radios that are out in the last 30 or so years or more actually have excellent filtering, and you don't need the external filters you used to use, except, of course, on Homebrew. Hold on. And so the other thing I'd mention is if you happen to be using an antenna tuner for, like, just helping your antenna a little bit work on different parts of the band, keep the SWR down, antenna tuners are a very narrow bandpass filter, which means it is both high and low pass, so an antenna tuner is even more filtering. So we're down to the RF overload situation. In my situation here, in a relatively dense neighborhood, is that their audio outputs, especially I had one neighbor that has, hold on, he has a lot of music on his computer. And then he feeds it into like a surround sound system, like a sound bar kind of a thing, or a high-end stereo system for his computer. And so he's got unshielded speaker wires spread out all over the place for surround sound and so forth. And he definitely heard me when I was running a couple hundred watts on HF. And so I handed him a handful of snap-on chokes, and I said, you know, wind it around. He says, well, I already looked that up. And he says, it already told me what I should be getting. And I said, well, this is the best right here. And I showed him how to wind it, and he did it. And I never heard anything again from him. And I just recently had a neighbor 2 doors down who just moved in, and he had a very similar problem where he had stuff strung out. And I handed him a few snap-on chokes, and so far I have not heard anything. And then the problem comes inside your own house. Stand by one. When I put in a Nest thermostat, the RF, especially when I was on 40 meters, got into that, and the furnace had turned on and off. So once again, the snap-on chokes work great. And number 31 material is what you want in it. If it doesn't have number 31, it isn't going to work as good. And so this neighbor down the street had the same problem, so I had him wrap it. But in my own house, just this week, I switched from my fiber operator's own TV service. They are discontinuing that and switching people over to DirecTV streaming. And the DirecTV streaming device that's on my TV is nothing more than an HDMI dongle with a USB-C type power supply with an unshielded wire. And so, of course, the first time I got on the air with the amplifier, the TV upstairs reboots and goes quiet. And so I wrapped around one of those chokes, snapped it shut, and guess what? It works fine, and I've been making over 1,000 contacts on 20-meter sideband this week because I'm doing the WNAW stroke zero from Nebraska until next Tuesday. So the overload is the main thing, and it's usually on the audio cables now because, like we've been saying, it's all on UHF between 470 or 474, I guess it is, 474 megahertz and about 600 megs. And it doesn't go above channel 36 or 37, I think, is the upper limits of broadcast television now in terms of RF channel. If your TV says channel 2, well, that may be on channel 31 or something like that because they use a system that digitally tells your TV it's on channel 2 or channel 4 or whatever, but in reality it's on some other channel. And if you're getting your TV through streaming like I am, including my local channels, I do have a switch I can pick them up off air as well because I can see both Lincoln and Omaha from where I am. But if I'm on the DirecTV, everything is coming in by fiber, and fiber doesn't pick up RF. The only thing would be that box, and that box connects to my LAN and or my Wi-Fi. And so what you have is so fewer inputs that you're more likely to interfere with the audio feed, or if they're super close to you, it might reboot things or something, but wrap-around chokes snap on, and they're cheap, and they're easy to use. K0NEB.

0: this if you go that far back. 145.250 megahertz was a cable channel. At least it was the audio subcarrier on the old analog systems. And so as a repeater coordinator, we never coordinated repeaters in Texas on 145.250 megahertz because the cable systems were leaky as you know what back then. It seemed like there was a leak everywhere at every intersection, every block. And so if you were a ham back then and you dialed up 145.25, to contact a repeater or listen to a repeater, all you got was the audio subcarrier from, gosh, I don't remember what channel it was. You probably do. I want to say like 13 or 36 or something. It was kind of a low number. But it was the audio subcarrier of one of those channels. And for that reason, and because everything was so leaky, and to this day, we still don't coordinate repeaters on 145.25 in Texas for that reason. Although that problem, everyone's gone to digital now down here, so that problem has kind of fixed itself, but we still don't coordinate repeaters on that frequency. Back to you, David, if you can remember what channel that was.
1: I would say it was in the 15 to 16 range. I do recall that a local repeater here who had its site at the cable TV head end hill, they would introduce Herringbones on channel 17, and it wasn't until I went to the chief engineer with my scanner and showed him that every time the repeater identified or somebody talked on it, Herringbones would show on channel 17. Do you remember it?
0: Okay, mighty fine. Thanks for affirming that I'm not crazy. I'm just old. All right. Thank you, David. I'll clear with K6AYB. This is Net Control N5ZUA. Sorry about the discombobulation with the network there for a minute, but we got it all figured out and got everything reconnected back up, so we're good to go. Let's see who else may have a ham radio question for the net. We've had great questions so far from KO6MMN. KO6NZS, KI6HNL, and K6AYB. So let's see who else is out there that may have a ham radio question for the net. Anything ham radio is fair play. Suffix of your call sign, phonetically twice, please. 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
1: Thank you for taking my question, and I apologize if I got a Roger beep on this radio. I cannot figure out how to turn it off. I tried turning it off a couple of days ago, and I couldn't get any audio out. Nobody was answering me. I am thinking about doing a photo or tiles on the air. Any advice or checklist?
0: Okay, KO6NZO from N5ZUA. Yeah, there's POTA, which is Parks on the Air. There's SOTA, which is Summits on the Air. That's kind of where it originally all started, and then POTA was kind of a secondary thought after that. They're adding another one, something on, I don't remember what it is now, Ships on the Air, Vessels or something, I don't remember. But this keeps growing. So, and yes, you do have a Roger beep. And if it's a Baofeng radio, take a look at menu item number 36. I think it's 36, and it should say Roger, and that means Roger beep. And turn that one off. That's usually the correct, somewhere in the correct neighborhood. But there are different numbers for different Baofeng models. But the popular ones use menu item number 36. But no big deal for right now. You don't have to worry about it for right now. Just when we clear and you're done, you can take time then when it's convenient.

0: So, POTA on the air. Okay. Yeah, there's a number of people on here that do POTA. So let's go with Joe, K0NEB, and then you can turn it over to David and see what he wants to add to it. Joe, over to you.
1: Yeah, this is K0NEB, and when you're doing POTA, it all depends on your logging. So there's a POTA website, so you should get an account on that, which is free. And there's also a lot of apps out there for both iPhones and Androids that will let you log using your phone and then upload your logs to the system. Some people just log on paper and then enter it later on their phone. And but yeah, look at the POTA site and read up on how that logging and uploading of the contacts is done, because the people contacting you don't have to log it, but nobody gets credit unless you upload it. The other things would be to, if you're doing portable HF operations, standby. If you're doing portable HF operations, check it out in your backyard or in a small city park near you if you have enough space at home. And make sure the equipment works, the antenna works and everything before you pack up and drive all the way to a state or federal park. And that's pretty much my advice on that. And by the way, N5ZUA, the cable channel was channel E as an echo midband, but it was also known as cable channel 18, 1-8. And the 145.25 was the video carrier of the NTSC. It was the video, but if you disrupted that, it messed up everything. This is K0NEB, and it was a buzzing sound that we heard all the time, too. K0.
0: Okay, thank you, Joe, for refreshing my memory. Yeah, NTSC, and it was the video sync noise you heard. That's right, that buzzing video sync noise. How could you ever mistake that for anything else when you heard it? And you would drive down the block, and just intermittently, as you passed different poles, there would be splitters or whatever, and any kind of hardware that had a break in the line. It was leaking out through that. So, yeah, all right. Thanks for the refresher on that. Channel 18. Wow, that brings back some memories. Sometimes technology fixes problems, and that's one of them that they fixed by going to digital. So now we can not worry so much about that. Operate repeaters on 145.25 megahertz. All right, let's go to David, K4FXC, for his thoughts on POTA.
2: Yeah, N5ZUA, K4FXC. Well, I don't do much POTA activity. In fact, haven't done any in years, but it has really, really increased in popularity here in the last, maybe 3 or 4 years. So Joe is much more of an authority on this than I am. And I know there are a bunch of folks probably maybe listening up in Fayetteville, North Carolina, that are very active in parks on the air. But there are a lot of activities, and it's a lot of information out there, a lot of information on the website, a lot of great videos. It's tightly managed at this point, from my understanding. So you do have to make, I think you have to make 10 contacts or something like that, and certainly upload your logs, and logs are coordinated. So it's, so they've got a lot of good stuff going on, and they have got a huge number of active users. I mean, it's just gigantic. So it's, it definitely is a huge program at this point, and a lot of people really seriously enjoy it. So it's, I see stuff on Facebook every week where, we're doing photo here, we're doing usually more than one, usually several. So I encourage you to give it a try, and definitely get your feet wet. And maybe some others out there who are active in the POTA activities, or SOTA, Summits on the Air, or any of the other, derivative activities these days, might have more input. K4FXC, back to that.
0: Thank you, David. Thank you, Joe. Let's go back to KO6NZO. And, yeah, there's some people are really ate up with this. I saw a bumper sticker the other day. Except they didn't have it on their bumper. They had it on their back glass of their SUV. Yeah, eat, sleep, POTA, and repeat. So there are some people that just, that they live for that. That's what they live for. So, and that's great about our hobby because, you know, there's so many different facets about our hobby. You can't do them all, but you can pick a few that you like and engage in those. So good luck with you and POTA. Back to KO6NZO for anything else. Hopefully we helped answer your question.
3: Okay. Kilo Oscar 6, November Zoo Oscar. Give you a little background on me. I originally got my novice 5 words per minute license back in 1981 when I was at the U.S. Naval Academy. And I let it expire. Graduation was my priority. Then when I got in civil military, I was stationed overseas a lot of times. And when I retired about 3 years ago, I decided to get back in the hobby. And next month I'm going to apply for a vanity call sign and get my original call sign back, Kilo Alpha 6 Lima India X-Ray. I live in downtown San Diego, very, very close to the trolley tracks. If anybody knows about the San Diego trolley, it's an electrical local tram system. So my noise floor in my apartment building is through the roof. I tried getting on 10 meters and 15 meters, and I could literally hear the static every time a trolley car went by. So I figured the best thing for me is to go out and get portable. But there's only, I don't drive. I have a license. I don't drive. There's about 3 state national parks within public commuting distance from me. But there's a program called Tiles on Air. Basically, it's like POTA, but instead of having to go to a state or local park, you can go anywhere, anywhere outside. It's very small. It's got only maybe 300 users right now, but that seems a lot more convenient for me. I can just go out to a city park. Kilo Oscar 6, November Zoo Oscar. I think my radio timed out.
0: Okay, mighty fine. KO6NZO from N5ZUA. Yeah, you can change your timeout timer. Most of our repeaters are 3 minutes, so 180 seconds would be a good setting for the timeout timer. And then take a look at menu item 36 if it's a Baofeng, and you can turn off that Roger beep there as well. And QSL on your transmission, got everything you said there. You just timed out at the very end anyway, so we didn't miss really much of anything. And, well, you're better off than Joe Walsh because he lost his license and now he doesn't drive according to his song that he performs for the Eagles there. So, and by the way, Joe Walsh is a licensed ham. He loves, he's a boat anchor collector. So the old stuff, the old, old stuff. And his favorite band is 80 Meters at Night on AM. So Joe is a big AM operator. I have worked him on AM through another station probably 20 years ago. And what a fantastic contact. So he doesn't talk about it much when he's not on ham radio, but in the public and stuff. But he is a big boat anchor collector and AMer. So. All right. Thanks. And, yeah, you're a no-code, K-N-O-W, no-code guy from back in the 80s. So. Congratulations on all that and getting back in the hobby. And, yeah, good luck on getting that vanity call sign. All right, I'll clear with KO6NZO, and let's see who else has a hand. This is N5ZUA, Net Control for the TechNet. 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
0: Okay, KO6NZS, Jim in San Jose. Again, go ahead.
4: This is an easy, fun question. Thank you. So, Field Day's coming up next weekend. I'm here in the Bay Area. Anybody from the Bay Area can tell me where a good location is to enjoy Field Day.
0: Well, we'll see if anyone has an answer for you, but your clubs in the Bay Area are where you're going to have your action. And you might go to the ARRL website and see what clubs are in your area. There's a tool there that you can search for clubs in your area, I think by zip code maybe. And one of the things the clubs, most clubs do, almost all clubs do on Field Day, is GOTA. And I'm not talking about greatest of all time. In the ham radio world, that stands for Get on the Air. So most clubs will have a tent or a canopy or something set up with some tables underneath, and one of those tables is going to be a Get on the Air or GOTA station. And the GOTA is kind of cool because you have a licensed operator sitting there working the radio, and his job is to take people that are not licensed and put them on the air as third-party traffic and let them make a contact. Well, that's one of the things he does anyway. That's probably most of what he does. And log all that. And so it introduces the public, the non-ham public, to ham radio and kind of gets them hooked and, you know, lets them operate the rig his direction, of course. And so that's kind of cool. But I don't know. Let's see if anybody out there is listening that they would know in the Bay Area where maybe a big club might be having an event if they happen to know and they're listening. Let me take a standby and see if anyone knows.
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0: All right, Zulu, Tango, Foxtrot. Go ahead.
5: Now, the name's John, out here in just south of Oakland, California, in the Bay Area. And if you go to the Oakland Radio... It's called the Orca Club. 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And that's it. Thanks. 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Back to
2: that.
0: K4FX. Okay, ZTF, thank you for that information. David, go ahead.
2: Yeah, I was going to mention, I just was looking at the ARRL's field day locator map. And that's at the URL, www.arrl.org/field-day-locator. So like a minus sign. So it's arrl.org/field-day-locator. And there's you can search by city, by state, or and there's a map there showing it as well, which you can scroll around on. There are a lot all over the Bay Area, so you can probably find at least one near you that would be, you know, be a good one to go to. Of course, if you can do it yourself, you don't have to go to an event or go to a club. You can go ahead and set up, and if you operate from home, you would operate as a Category 1 Delta a lot of the time. You can go out in the field and operate as 1 Alpha or at another location. So a lot of flexibility there, but yeah, definitely get out and enjoy the event. Definitely planning on having a great event down here. This year we're running 5 Alpha for the first time, I think, ever, and it's going to be busy. K4FXC.
0: Wow, five stations on the air, huh? Okay. It sounds like us down here in southeast Texas, what we do is we have several clubs that Texas, they call it TXDS, Texas DS Society, DX Society, I'm sorry, is going to meet up with Brazos Valley Amateur Radio Club, and there may be even another club involved in that. We all get together and pool our efforts, basically, on setting up the night before. Everyone from the different clubs comes out, and we mutually cooperate with each other about setting up antennas and radios and tents and stations, and a lot of work to be done there, especially if you're putting big beams in the air for HF and figuring out which stations need, which radios need filters to filter out the other stations that are close by and such. And also, there in the Bay Area, the 442.900 Loma Prieta repeater on that same tower has a 2-meter repeater. I don't know the frequency off the top of my head, but it's the Loma Pioneer Club. And through their generosity, that's why we're there to start with the wind system. So that was something that Shorty, K6JSI, had negotiated many, many years ago, at least 15, probably more like 20 years ago now. And so we're there through their generosity. But that's an active club also, the Loma Pioneer Club. So you can also look at their website and see what they're up to. I bet they're going to have some kind of field day operations as well. So, all right, let's go back to KO6NZS and see if that helps.
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0: Okay, I got you quick keyed, so I got United with a comment. So next time when you key up, leave a little space there after you press the push to talk to give everything a chance to start transmitting. And go ahead, please.
5: Roger, roger. Alpha Fox 6 United. My name is Lee. I'm in Royal Oaks, which is outside of Santa Cruz area. And the Santa Cruz Amateur Radio Club here in the area actually has quite a festive field day. It's down at the Par 3 golf course in Aptos, just off of Highway 1. And it's quite the event if you come on Saturday. And we have like four stations and a go-to station. Usually have a tower on a trailer. Somebody else is putting up a 70-foot tower. So it will be quite the spectacle and visible from the highway. So anyway, hope that helps, and hope to see you here in the Santa Cruz area. Alpha Fox 6 United, back to net.
0: All right, AF6U from N5ZUA Net Control. Thank you for that, Phil, on the information. Back to KO6NZS. Jim, there you go, Jim. Lots of choices and probably a whole lot more on the website. Back to you.
4: Thank you. This is November Zulus here. I am overwhelmed by the information I got off that little question, so I appreciate that. I did hear about the one down south as part of the Santa Cruz Radio Club. That may be one of the ones I want to attend. But yeah, I appreciate everything. I appreciate knowing about the ARL. Every time I come and join the TechNet, it was my first time. I learned tremendous amounts of information from all your guys' wisdom and experiences, so I appreciate it. So, K Oscar 6, November Zulu Sierra, I'm clear, and thank you all for the response.
0: Okay, you bet, Jim. Thanks. I'll clear with KO6NZS. And let's see who else might have a ham radio question for the net. All kinds of great questions tonight. We still have about 10 minutes left. So if you're getting off work late, tuning in late, joining us late, whatever the case may be, and you have a ham radio question, now is the time to get it on the air before we close down for the night. Suffix of your call sign, phonetically twice, please. Call now.
6: Whiskey. Kilo Oscar 6, Juliet Alpha Hotel. First name, Mike.
0: Okay. Oscar, that was a devil. I got a whiskey uniform here in Houston, and then a Juliet Alpha Hotel mic, and we'll get back to you here in a second. I missed the prefix because of the devil, but we'll get it when I get to you here in just a minute. Let me ask you to stand by for one moment while I get whiskey uniform, because he beat you by just a fraction of a second there. WWU, good evening. Over to you.
7: Whiskey uniform, Lynn in Houston. Great discussion tonight. Following up on the NFED halfway stuff, I'm wondering if anyone is aware of, say, an application or a website or something that would help model how to best lay out a 132-foot NFED halfway that I got from MFJ a few years ago. I've seen two. There's an Easy NEC Pro Plus, and then there's a portable antennas NFED halfway designer. And so I'm just wondering if y'all have any thoughts or if I'm barking up the wrong tree. Back to you, Steve. Thank you, KI5WWU.
0: Okay, Lynn, let's pass it around here and see what everyone thinks. We'll start with Joe, K0NEB. I'm familiar with EZNEC. It's kind of the, well, big dog, if you will, in that department. But there's certainly other applications and programs out there that probably work just as well. But Joe, K0NEB from N5ZUA, take it away and pass it over to David when you're done, please.
1: Roger. This is K0NEB, and EasyNIC is what I use if I'm going to model antennas. It's free. He discontinued supporting it, but it's available online, and EasyNIC is free, and so you can't beat that. I don't know of other ones myself. That's pretty much what I've ever used. This is K0NEB. Go ahead, Dave.
2: Yeah, K4FXC. Well, EasyNIC is what I tend to use as well. And in fact, I bought the NIC, for, I guess it is, library from, or licensed it so I could use it with the software. There are several competing packages that are out there which, also can be used as well. But I started using EasyNIC and bought a copy back, I guess it's 30 years ago now, so that tends to be still the package I use. The yes, and another one that's also easy, is also excellent, is the 4NEC 2, number 4, NEC number 2. I have that software as well. It's also quite easy to use. To me, it's a little bit more complex than EasyNIC, but that's just basically because I've been using EasyNIC so long, but they're both excellent programs, and they both can be used with either the full NEC 2 or NEC 4 models these days, so you really can do sophisticated modeling. Now, for what you're talking about setting up a NFED half-wave, both of those software packages are probably serious overkill. What you'll really probably need to do is just cut you a piece of wire that's going to be long. Always easier to cut, or remove some, or fold it back on itself than have too little and have to extend it. So just get you a piece of wire that's a little bit long, say maybe like 136 feet for 75 or 80 meters, or maybe even 140 feet, and get it up and fold it back until start getting SWR in the range that you want for your configuration. Make sure you've got a good counterpoise with an NFED antenna, NFED, half wave, and you need a one-to-one choke to keep the energy off the coax before it starts getting into the house, unless you can get away with it with low power sometimes, but if you're running anything more than low power, then it's definitely something to be concerned about. But very easy to get going. Both of those packages, there is a learning curve, but I highly recommend them for experimenting. The main problem with either one of them is, okay, well, you model your antenna, and the results that you're seeing don't end up being what you modeled. Well, what that means is simple, that your model's not complete, that there are other factors that didn't get taken account for, like capacitive coupling to something, or you know, ground effects or, you know, your ground conductivity changing, you know, nearby power poles or power, et cetera. So, but, you know, in free space, those models are outstanding. And, yeah, and the NEC 4 models are good, really good in a lot of scenarios. But it's, you know, like you say, if you're not getting, if the modeling software tells you something different than what you're seeing in real life, it basically means your model, you didn't poke in all the parameters that need to be poked into the modeling software. There's something else you need to take account for. Anyway, K4FXC, back to net.
0: Wow, perfect timing because the timeout recording was playing right as you unkeyed. So you must have a stopwatch there, David. Okay. Thank you, Joe. Thank you, David. And let's go back and see what KI5WWU has to say.

0: know, maybe we timed him out too, and hopefully that was a long enough of a pause that all the timers reset and he's back with us. Len, have you rejoined us?
1: Thank you, Steve. Yep, my clear note timed out on me and just hopped back in. So great advice as always, and I appreciate your all your helpful comments. Have a good weekend. Back to Ned. KI5WW.
0: Okay, Lynn. Well, yeah, it went right up against that three-minute mark, and yeah, hopefully you didn't. I think you got the gist of the important stuff he was saying because it happened. He unkeyed right at maybe like 3 minutes and 2 seconds or something, so you really didn't miss anything if your timer was set to 3 minutes. So. Okay, thank you much. Let's clear with KI5WWU. So the consensus there was Easy NEC is the big dog in the game. So, and there are others out there that get, some of these things get really complex. I mean, Easy NIC, in my opinion, is a good trade-off between technicality and ease of use because it lets you plug in a lot of parameters, but it doesn't get real deep into all that and make you spend a lot of time calculating stuff. So, all right. Let's go to Juliet Alpha Hotel. Mike, for your full call sign, let's see, we have your name. Let's get your full call sign, location, and question, please. Over to you.
2: Okay, thank you. Oscar 6 Hotel. I am in Stallion Springs, California. And my question for the net is, at my last club meeting, they were talking about possibilities of people working a system to bounce a signal off the moon. Has anybody else heard about this? And if so, what have you heard?
0: Okay. I know the Houston repeater is going to disconnect here in about 3 minutes, so we'll try to keep this short and sweet and run around here right quick. It's called Moon Bounce. We've been doing it for many, many years. A lot of power using an amplifier and a high gain beam, many elements beam pointed at the moon, and you unkey. And the cool thing about it is, because I've done it once with somebody that had all this equipment, the cool thing is when you unkey, you hear yourself coming back. But let's go to Joe right quick, K0NEB, and then we'll get David, and then we'll close the net down. So, Joe, go ahead.
3: Yeah, this is K0NEB, and it requires doing a formula as to how much, and knowing the dB loss of the path to the moon, and the fact that the moon is not a good reflector, and so forth, and how much power you're using and your receiver sensitivity, and so what gain you have to have in antennas versus loss in feed line and the distance and the reflectivity and so forth. It's how they figure out if they can do it. And they also use now these digital modes that allow for a lot lower signals, so you don't need as much antenna or power. It's kind of a complicated thing, and then you have to know which angle to aim at the moon if it's at the horizon and it's kind of moving at the same time. So you need your azimuth and elevation to more optimally use this. I've done it before. It does take some time to do it, but it can be done, and it's quite common, actually, K0NED.
4: Yeah, in K4FXG, I'll pick it up right here. It is quite common. There are a number of big gun stations out there which you can work quite easily. You need a long Yagi in general, meaning like 11 to 13 elements or more and probably 160 watts of power. But with certainly with the digital modes such as JT65 and Q65, it's quite readily doable. And in my scenario, it was worked on CW. And the big gun at the other end was Arecibo, I believe. It was one of the big satellites, K4, or big Earth stations, owned for a weekend. K4FXC.
0: Okay, thank you, gentlemen. Appreciate that and your quick response. And I got about 60 seconds here before that. Well, I've extended the Houston repeater, but some of us drop off here in just a few seconds. So the one I worked was down in a little town, I think it was called Dickinson, Texas. It was on the cover of QST magazine 15 years ago. 55-element beam, and it's so long and heavy, he's got rubber tires underneath it that go around in a circle around the pivot point, and he can move it as the moon moves. He can track it and move it with computer software, but and running full legal limit, 1,500 watts, and on 2 meters, of all things. So, yeah, it's called Moon Bounce, but, I mean, people can really get heavy into this. So I hope that answers your question. And, Mike, back to you right quick.
5: Thank you. The information was amazing. This is KO6JAH, 73 all. Have a good night.
0: Okay, you bet. N5ZUA in Houston, now 31 minutes past the hour, so a lot of repeaters are dropping off the network here. And we'll go ahead and close the net down. This concludes the Wind System Technical Net for this Friday night. We went the whole 90 minutes. Thanks to all you who called in with questions. The next net on our network will be the Insomniac Trivia Net, which runs every night at 10 p.m. Pacific time. Also, be sure and check in to the Alaska Morning Net. Now, if you're a check-in kind of person and a rag-shoe kind of person, that net's kind of more for your type. That's on Fridays and Sunday mornings at 10 a.m. Pacific time here on the Wind System. This is Steve, N5ZUA in Houston, Texas, closing this net down and returning the channel back to undirected amateur radio use. Special thanks to WB6NOA, Mr. Gordon West, K4FXC David from Ham VOIP. Although we had kind of weird, we had no Ham VoIP questions tonight, but be sure if you have a Ham VoIP node and you have not run menu item number 1 in the last couple of weeks, there is a vulnerability. You need to run update item 1 and update everything if you haven't already done that. So I'll put that plug in there right quick to warn you about that, but menu item number 1 will fix all that. And Mr. Joe, K0NEB up in Lincoln, Nebraska. Thank you, Joe, for stopping by the net tonight and helping answer questions. This is N5ZUA saying good night, everyone, and 7-3. We'll talk to you again July the 3rd at 6 p.m. Pacific time. Until then, good night.
6: Kilo Mike 7 Golf Mike November, request a signal check. Can you hear me?
7: Mike November, this is Kilo Oscar 6, November Zulu Oscar. You're 5'9" here in San Diego, California.
6: Thank you, sir. My very first transmission as a technician.
7: Well, I got you about 2 weeks. I used to be a novice back in 1980, and once I retired about 3 years ago, I decided to get my technician license back again, and I'm going to switch my call sign back to my original call sign that I had 43 years ago. Could you repeat your call sign? I'm paper logging. I know we're not supposed to log on repeaters, but I do it anyway.
6: This is Kilo Mike 7 Golf Mike November.

0: QRZ. I'd appreciate you if you log me in there. One of the greatest things I liked about the hobby 40 years ago was getting QSL cards from all over the world. I had about 30 of them, and I lost them sometime in the military moves that I did.
1: Wow, that's great to hear. Welcome back.

Kilo Oscar 6 station, could you repeat your call sign again? I got Golf Mike.

0: 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X-ray.
1: Okay, I got. Think I got it now. Kilo Oscar 6, November Golf Mike. I'm paper M10 logging. I know you're not supposed to log. You don't have to log on repeaters, but I do it anyway. I'm just an old fart.
0: Sierra Lima, X-ray.

0: San Diego. Excuse me, I'd like to get your call sign as well. 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
1: Kilo Mike 7, Golf Mike November, this is Kilo Oscar 6, November Zulu Oscar. Kilo Oscar 6, November Zulu Oscar.
0: Kilo Oscar 6, November Zulu Oscar, I copy that. By the way, I am in Peoria, Arizona, just outside of Phoenix.
1: Tempura, I got it. I am logging you as we speak. Could you repeat your first name?
0: That is CJ, two letters. CJ, Charlie Juliet.
2: Bob.
1: Got it. Thank you very much. Like I said, I'm paper logging everything, just an old habit I've got from 40 years ago. I'm kind of a Luddite.

0: November Zulu Oscar, while we're at it, yeah, your first name, please.
1: Dennis, Delta Echo November, November India Sierra. Delta Echo November, November India Sierra.
0: That, Dennis. Hey, this is, I just got my radio set up. My antenna is in my bedroom. I haven't mounted it yet. I do intend to get an attic or vertical leap there. Transmission. Is it coming through loud and clear?
1: Oh, you're about a 5'9" here in San Diego, California. I'm working on an 8-watt handheld Chinese talk pod 836 in a fifth story of a 7-story apartment building in downtown San Diego. I'm right next to the trolley track, literally about 10 yards from an electrical tram system, so I'm surprised I'm getting out at all.
0: I'll say that's a great transmission for an HT.
1: This is a pretty good radio for $50. I mean, the only thing I had to complain about it is the instructions. Like most Chinese radio instructions are not written in understandable English. You have to go through YouTube videos and things to figure out stuff.

0: 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It's a mobile radio, Anytone, and I set it up in the house as a base station again. This is my first time transmitting on it. My wife got it set up pretty lickety-split. She's pretty good at that sort of thing, but we're going to elevate that antenna a little bit later.
1: Anytone's a very good band. I was a very good brand. I was considering buying one for 10 meters, but then I went with the Zygo.

0: next radio, maybe in the next week or two even, is going to be a Quansheng UVK1 ham radio. There's this guy out of Southern California on YouTube known as Not a Rubicon. His name's Randy. He does reviews of GMRS radios in general. But he reviewed this Quansheng against Baofeng, and he loved his Quansheng. It's like $70. I think I'm gonna pick one of those up here shortly.
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1: Yeah, I just looked up the information they gave for your talk pod. To turn that Roger beep off, if you go to the menu and select number 0, it'll say Roger in English at the end, and it gives you the option to toggle it on, off, or beep, or 1200, DC 1200. Menu 0. 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

0: line says, the guy talking about quality check. If you pay over $40, you're paying too much. 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
1: This is KDK.
2: Oh, mine, menu zero is high power, medium power, or low power. You may be looking at the instructions for the older version that was 5 watts. This one is the 836 plus max, which is 8 watts.
1: All right, let me get back to you here in a moment. Thank you. Katie Tubinu.
2: Yeah, I apologize, everybody. I tried turning the Roger beat off 2 days ago, and somehow I couldn't transmit. I could receive, but nobody was hearing me.
3: Kilo 7.

is still here, Dennis. CJ, no, I had some information for you, but at 66 years old, thoughts come in the head and just go right

0: when you said you did ham radio 40 years ago, I had thought you started at age 2 or age 3.
1: No, I was a 21-year-old sophomore at the U.S. Naval Academy. We had a club station there, and they let a group of us test, and we could operate out of the club station. It was, back then, it was novices were limited to CW.
2: Me and you would have come in again.
3: Break.
1: Oh, CJ, what I was getting, what I wanted to say to you, you're coming into a repeater that's an all-star node, so that's how you're getting all the way out here to California. All-star and Echo Link, I think, is just something that's underreported as far as technicians, because I contacted a guy in Durban, South Africa, from California. That's 10,599 miles. Through an all-star node.
0: Copy that. Yeah, I know. I'm in Peoria, Arizona. I'm hitting a repeater in Glendale, Arizona. Probably about, oh, 7-8 miles away from me.
1: I see a lot of video about Echo Link, and all of them except one covered how to use it from your phone, how to use it from your Windows computer, but it was only one that told me that I could

0: 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Menu 35. Try menu 35 and see what you got there.
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1: All right, you can go ahead and get back to your conversation, or I just figured I'd look it up for you, make it easier for you. And that one station was trying to make comments to you. He had a very weak signal. He's going in and out there talking about the Quan chain. 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Sorry to, you know, whatever to help you get that cleared up. 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

0: November Zulu Oscar Dennis. I'm going to retire for the evening. 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
1: Bravo 9, Yankee, Yankee, Zulu. I'm the one that was trying to get through talking about Quan Chang. If you pay over $40 for one, you're paying way too much because they're $30, roughly. And if you get one, upgrade the firmware to F4HWN, and it will be 100 times better than a stock Quan Chang. And that's what, not a Rubicon, his review was of a stock one, and I don't appreciate his reviews very much anyway because he's such a smart aleck about everything. He doesn't seem to take anything serious. It's all a joke to him. And that radio is 100 times better if you change the firmware. I was surprised he gave it a good review at all because he usually is just a smart aleck about everything. 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That's all I have, KV9YYZ, clear.
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Well, good evening, everyone. This is Russell AF6EQ alongside Linda K6LDL, and we will be your Insomniac net control operators this evening. Imagine that. The net's going to begin in just a couple of minutes here, wherever you hear the sound of our voices, and a clear frequency will be appreciated. Thank you. AF6EQ.

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1: This is Linda Kasich, LBO on Russell AF6 EQ, and we are your net control operators for this Friday edition of the Insomniac Net. 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The Insomniac Net is a trivia net, and on Fridays, that brings three fresh multiple-choice trivia questions. 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This free service and all those questions and answers will magically come directly to your email. And after all the check-ins, we will give the correct answers to the questions, and by correct, you know I mean those that were lovingly created by your friendly net control operators, and we hope that they're close to correct. Before we begin, let's see if there's any emergency traffic.

Okay, before we get started, let's try one more time and check for any emergency traffic. Nothing hurt, so I'll ask for any announcements or items of business for the net. No, nothing heard there, so that means I'll get right to those questions. On this day in history, the Knickerbockers and the New York Nine faced off on June 19, 1846. It's widely considered to be the first officially recorded baseball game, and it was played under newly codified rules. Which rule is fake? A, players could be fined on the spot for swearing on the field. B, a batter was ruled out if the fielder made a clean catch after exactly one bounce. Or C, base players were allowed to physically block or body check a fielder attempting to catch a batted ball, as long as they stayed within the baseline. Number two, sea lions are elite divers that have great adaptations for living in water, which is their primary living space. Which of the following statements about a sea lion's body is fake? A, to withstand pressure during deep dives, they can flood their middle ear cavity with blood, creating a cushion that protects the eardrum at depths of several hundred feet. B, their whiskers are so sensitive that they can track the trail of a single fish at over 150 meters away. Or C, their external ear flaps can rotate independently underwater, allowing them to determine the exact direction and distance of predators or prey. And they can do that on land as well. And number three, the cartoon character Taz made its official debut on June 19, 1954. His real-life counterpart is the world's largest carnivorous marsupial. Which of the following about a real Tasmanian devil's body is fake? A, when highly stressed or excited, their ears can flush a bright crimson red. B, their front paws can produce a low-frequency clicking sound through their claws, helping them navigate or locate prey in total darkness. Or C, under ultraviolet light, the skin around their eyes, ears, snout, as well as their teeth, glow a vivid blue. All right, number one again on this day in history, the Knickerbockers and the New York Nine faced off on June 19, 1846. It's widely considered to be the first officially recorded baseball game, and it was played under newly codified rules. Which rule is fake? A, players could be fined on the spot for swearing on the field. B, a batter was ruled out if a fielder made a clean catch after exactly one bounce. C, base runners were allowed to physically block or body check a fielder attempting to catch a batted ball, as long as they stayed within the baseline. Number two, sea lions are elite divers that have great adaptations for living in water, which is their primary living space. Which of the following statements about a sea lion's body is fake? A, to withstand pressure during deep dives, they can flood their middle ear cavity with blood, creating a cushion that protects the eardrum at depths of several hundred feet. B, their whiskers are so sensitive that they can track the fish at over 150 meters away. C, their external ear flaps can rotate independently underwater, allowing them to determine the exact direction and distance of predators or prey, which they can do on land as well. And finally, number three, the cartoon character Taz made its debut on June 19, 1954. His real-life counterpart is the world's largest carnivorous marsupial. Which of the following about a real Tasmanian devil's body is fake? A, when highly stressed or excited, their ears can flush a bright crimson red. B, their front paws can produce a low-frequency click sound through their claws, helping them navigate or locate prey in darkness. C, under ultraviolet light, skin around their eyes, ears, and snout, as well as their teeth, grow a vivid blue. Well, those are the questions, and now we'll get to the roll call, and I'll turn that over to Russell AF6EQ. This is Linda K6LVL.

This is AF6EQ, and let's begin as we do each Friday. That's with our net control section, and that begins with Steve in Houston, N5ZUA.

0: Let's go on to Sunday night, see if Ryan is out there, maybe his cohorts in crime. K1, BLU, and Lakewood. All right, maybe Jennifer is there, and or Robert. Let's see, KO6NEF. And Robert, KO6NET.
1: Wow, for a second there, when you called KO6NES, I thought you said my name. Anyways, yes, I am here, KO6NET, and my answers for tonight are Bravo, Bravo, Charlie. Bravo, Bravo, Charlie. Thanks for doing the net, Russell and Linda. Back to you guys.
0: All right. Well, Bravo, Bravo, Charlie. Got you all set with that. And glad you're in there. Thanks. Monday night, we have Robert in Katy, Texas. KI5AOK. Tuesday, Teresa in College Station, KNUX.

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That's K6 IPE. Next up, Ian in College Station, Thursday, 8U5 ID.

0: Next we go to Saturday. We have a pair of operators there. We'll start with Scott in Jamestown, New York, N7FGP. And second Saturday night net control operator is Wilt in Gresham, WB7VPI. 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
1: Good evening, everybody. Little Al here, N6MOT in Monterey. And I'm going to go with Charlie Bravo, CCB. 7-3, thanks for doing the net.
0: All right. Well, thanks, Al. We got CCD for you. You're all checked in with that. And as always, thanks for being there in the background, keeping things going. Jay and Jenny in Sealy, Texas, W9JAY and N9OEL.

0: All right, that completes the net control section. Are there any other wind system net or wind system controllers, past or present, that we didn't call that would like to check in? Please come now. All right, then. We want to encourage our scanners that play along by email, continue to do so. Now that summer's here, maybe it give you an opportunity to go out and get that technician license. It's easy enough to do, many have, and convert yourself from scanner to radio so we can get you on our radio list. The next section is our wind system members section. Wind system members are those hands that have paid for a wind system membership, and they're not required to do so, but they do anyway, and all those funds they provide are how we keep this wind system up and running. So we'd sure like to see you all join that haven't, we certainly appreciate having these members so that we all have the system available. This list begins with Tony in Oakland, W6TL.
1: Good evening, Linda Russell. Tony with the 6th Angry Mariner in Oakland. I'm going to go with Charlie Bravo Bravo, CDB. Thank you.
0: All right, CDB. Got you checked in with that. Thank you. Next, we go to Will and Alana. They're in Skeleton's Perch. That's N7WNS and K7VAG.
2: Greetings, Russell, Linda, and the rest of the net up there tonight. This is Will and Alana. And tonight, we're going to try a Charlie Bravo. Thank you very much for hosting. Everybody have a great weekend. We will catch you next time. This is N7WNS here with K7VAG.
0: Very well. We got CCB for both you and Alana. Thanks. You're all checked in. Bruce in American Canyon, KN6ZUC.
3: Good evening, Russell and Linda. This is Bruce in beautiful downtown Chihuahua land, and I'm going to go with Charlie Bravo tonight. Back to you. Kilo Mike 6, GB Unicorn Chihuahua. Thanks for doing the next.
0: All right, Charlie Bravo. Got you all set with that. Thanks. Stephanie and Larry in Elk Grove, California, KN6JLW and KN6JLX.
4: Hi, Linda and Russell and everyone on the net. This is Larry, KN6JLX, along with Stephanie, KN6JLW, and I think we are going to go with Charlie Bravo Bravo. Thanks for doing the net and have a good weekend.
0: Well, fine business there, Larry. We got Charlie Bravo Bravo for both you and Stephanie, and you have a great weekend as well. Thanks. Steve in Bakersfield, KB6WR.
5: Well, good evening, Russell and Linda. Steve here in Bakersfield. I'm going to take ACB off of Charlie Bravo, KB6WR.
0: All right, ACB. Thank you, Steve. All checked in. Leanne in Redwood City, K6WXO. We have email from Greg in San Diego and from Lynn in Houston. That brings us to Benson in Hollister, K6BEN.
6: Good evening, Russell, Linda, and the rest of the net. This is Benson in Hollister, California. I'm going to try a Charlie Bravo Bravo, please. And thanks for hosting in it. K6BEN.
0: Okay, All right. Charlie, bravo, bravo. You're all set with that. Thank you, Benson. Next week, let's see, we have email from Daryl in Irvine. Let's go to Chris in Pinole, W1NER.

0: All right. Alan in Houston, KI6 HNL. All right. Thank you, Alan. CBA. Got you all set with that. Next, we go to Larry in Saratoga, KO6 FFI. All right. Well, we have an email from Larry, so I'm sure we've got him checked in. Let's go to Ben in Merced, W6 TCD. This is AF6EQ. Next, we go to Jeremy and Candace in Albany, Oregon, K7DFO and KA7N.
1: Good evening, Russell and Linda. Tonight, Candace and I are going to go with Charlie Bravo, Bravo, Bravo. Thank you for running the net. 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
2: 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Back to you, Linda and Russell.
0: All right. Well, always great to hear you both. And we got CBB. You're all checked in. Fred in Napa, W6FRC.

0: Cave in Valley Center, KG6LYI. And Tehachapi, KN6ZKU. Jack in San Diego, KJ6YAO.
1: Good evening, Russell. Jack here. I'm with baseball tonight. We have the Braves, Charlie, KJ6YAO. Back to that control.
0: All right, we have DCC for you tonight. Jack, thanks, you're all checked in. Bud in San Clemente, KI6JIP.
2: This is Bud, KI6JIP. Give me Charlie Bravo Bravo tonight. Thank you.
0: That'll work. Charlie Bravo Bravo got you checked in. Thank you. Gar in Garden Grove, W6AXM.
3: Good evening, this is W6AXM, and thank you very much to both of you for doing the net. I'll go with Charlie, Charlie, Bravo, please, W6AXM.
0: All right, well, Charlie, Charlie, Bravo, and thank you for being out there and calling in. We appreciate it. All right. That completes our Wind System members section. Let's go back to the top of the Wind System members and see if there are any members only later missed. Please come now with the suffix of your call sign.

0: All right, then. Hearing none, we can start our regular list. That list normally begins with Paul and Laura in Tomahawk, and it still does tonight, but they have a hall pass. So let's go to Rich in Philadelphia, KD3WT.
1: Well, good evening, Russell and Linda. It's King Delta 3 Tango in Philadelphia. I'm going to take CBB, CBB tonight. Have a good week. KD3WT.
0: All right, CBB. Got you checked in. Thank you, Rich. Have a good week also. Andy in LaGrange, KD5PUR.
2: CCB.
0: All right, CCB. Got you checked in. Thank you, Andy. Next, we go to Morgan Hill looking for Stephen, KM6FCY.

0: We have an email from Gary in San Jose, so we'll move on to Mr. Rubin in Turlock, KK6, IMI.
1: Hey, good evening to you there, Russell and Linda. And hello to everybody on the net. KK6, IMI here, Turlock, California. And, well, sir, I guess we're going to go Charlie Bravo. Always great to hear both the end there, Russell and Linda, and back to Nat, KK6, IMI.
0: All right, CCB, you're all set. Thank you, Ruben. Howard in Lakewood, KB7EM.
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0: All right, triple C's, got you all set with that. Thanks, Howard. Robert in Kellyville Ridge, Australia, VK2DY.
3: Yes, good afternoon. This is Robert, VK2DY. Charlie, Bravo, please. Thank you very much.
0: All right, Charlie, Bravo, got you checked in. Thank you. John in Liverpool, 2E0EMQ.
4: Good morning, Linda and Russell. This is John, 2E0EMQ in Liverpool. I'm going to go for the all C's, Charlie. Back to net control, 2E0EMQ.
0: All right, then. Triple C's it is. Got you checked in. Thank you, John. Next, we go to Tokyo, where we look for Masa-san, and that's JS1LQI.
5: Hey, good evening. This is Masa, JS1LQI, QVP in Tokyo. I'm also going to go with Charlie. Triple C's, please, Robert.
0: Very good. Triple C's, you're all checked in. Thank you. Yair in Long Beach, W6YNJ.
6: Good evening. This is Yair in Long Beach, W6YMJ. Let me have Charlie Bravo. Thank you. Have a good night. Rob.
0: All right. Charlie Bravo. Got you set with that. Thanks. Richard in Albany, NW7OR.
7: Greetings, Linda, Russell, and insomniacs everywhere. Tonight, my answers are Charlie Bravo. Thank you kindly for all you do, and 73 to everyone. This is NW7OR.
0: All right. Thanks, Richard. CCB, happy to have you there. Elaine in Vernon, British Columbia, VE7JLF.
8: Good evening, Russell, Linda, and hi to everyone listening. This is Elaine, VE7JLF, and my guesses are the flowers clematis, bluebells, and cosmos. Charlie Bravo, Charlie. Thank you for doing the net, and best wishes to everyone.
0: Very good. We got Charlie Bravo Charlie for you. Thanks, Elaine. Next, we go to Brian in San Jose, K6DWD.
9: Russell and Linda, tonight I'm going to go with Bravo. Thanks, and back to net. Brian in San Jose, K6DWD.
0: All right. Pretty sure you said Charlie Bravo, but let's just confirm to be sure.
9: Roger that. Charlie Bravo. Thanks.
0: All right. Thanks so much. You're all set. Peter in Santa Cruz, KE6RAX.
10: Good day, Linda, Russell, fellow hands everywhere. tonight I will try the cheeseburger with beans. K-E-6-R-A-X.
0: All right, got CBB for you. You're all checked in. Thank you. It is the bottom of the hour. This is AF6EQ. Let me pass this back to Linda for the reread.
11: And I am indeed back with that reread. Question number one. On this day in history, the Knickerbockers and the New York Nine faced off on June 19, 1846. It's widely considered to be the first officially recorded baseball game, and it was played under newly codified rules. Which rule is fake? A. Players could be fined on the spot for swearing on the field. B. A batter was ruled out if the fielder made a clean catch after exactly one bounce. C. Base runners were allowed to physically block or body check a fielder attempting to catch a batted ball as long as they stayed within the baseline. Number two, sea lions are elite divers. They have great adaptations for living in water, which is their primary living space. Which of the following statements about a sea lion's body is fake? A. To withstand pressure during deep dives, they can flood their middle ear cavity with blood, creating a cushion that protects the eardrum at the depths of several hundred feet. B. Their whiskers are so sensitive that they can track the trail of a single fish at over 150 meters away. C. Their external ear flaps can rotate independently underwater, allowing them to determine the direction and distance of predators or prey, and on land as well. Finally, number three, the cartoon character Taz made its debut on this day in 1954. His real-life counterpart is the world's largest carnivorous marsupial. So the following about the real Tasmanian devil's body is fake. A. When highly stressed or excited, their ears can flush a bright crimson red. B. Their front paws can produce a low-frequency clicking sound through their claws, and this helps them navigate or locate prey in total darkness. Or is it C. Under ultraviolet light, skin around their eyes, their ears, and their snout, as well as their teeth, glow a vivid blue. Now back to the roll call with Russell AF6EQ. This is Linda K6LBL.
0: All right, this is AF6EQ, and let's pick up where we left off. We stopped with Dave in Phoenix, WA7DGY. Ron in Shelton, K3RDW.
12: This is Ron, K3RDW. I'm going to go with Charlie Bravo for me tonight. Thanks for doing the net. 7-3, everyone. This is Ron, K3RDW, back to net control.
0: Very well. Got Charlie Bravo. You're all set. Thanks, Ron. Kevin in Tempe, AI7GA.
13: Good evening, Linda and Russell. Thank you both for doing the net tonight. I'm going to go with a chili cheeseburger, $73, and back to net. This is AI7GA.
0: Very good. CCB, you're all checked in with that. Thank you. Grant in Portland, KJ7WKX.
14: Good evening, this is Grant, KJ7WKX. Give me a Charlie Bravo tonight. Thanks for doing the net.
0: Very good. CCB, got you checked in. Thank you, Grant. Dave in Las Vegas sent email. That'll bring us to Mike in San Diego, KN6MIK.
15: Good evening, Linda and Russell. Always a pleasure. KN6MIK, Mike here in San Diego. Russell, take some of that Charlie Bravo, CCB. KN6MIK back to you, sir.
0: All right. Well, you can have it. CCB, you're all checked in. Thank you. Scott and Gresham, KJ7DTX.
16: Hello, Lyndon Russell. This is Scott and Gresham. Thank you for running the net tonight. Please give me the Charlie Bravo Bravo. Have a good day, KJ7DTX.
0: We will do that. CBB. You're all checked in with that. Thank you, Scott. Susan N. Tempe, AI7SE.
17: Hello, Linda and Russell. Thank you for doing the net. My answer tonight is going to be a chocolate chewy brownie. 73 to all, AI7SE.
0: All right, sounds good. CCB, got you checked in. Thank you. Let's go to Arlie and Shafter next. He's N6INT.
18: Well, good evening, Russell and Linda. Boy, I'd like to but I'll take a cab tonight. N6INT, thank you.
0: All right, Arlie, we got you set with CAB. Thanks so much. Kevin in Valley Springs sent email, so let's go to Santos in Las Vegas, KJ7ETU.

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1: Good evening, Linda and Russell. This is KB6 Downhill Racer. My answers will be Charlie, Charlie, Bravo. Thanks for doing the net.
0: All righty, CCB, got you all set with that. Thank you, Mike. Lorenza in Anchorage, KK4RYG. Shrisathwa in Weaverville, KN6TTG.

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1: Yes, this is Alvin and the Chipmunks, KG5, EGD. And I think tonight we all agreed to take a CBB. CBB.
0: All right. Well, you are correct. That is the trend, CBB. And you're all checked in with it. Thanks, Alvin. Richard in Fremont, KN6, ZNC.

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1: Russell and Linda, thanks for getting me in. This is K3NBC. My answers tonight are Charlie, Charlie, Bravo. Back to net control.
0: All right, CCB. Got all set with that. Thank you, Mark. Dave in Wilmington, Ohio, KF8EXA.
2: Good evening, Linda and Russell. Thanks for getting in that tonight. I think tonight I'm just going to go with a wild guess and go off trend. I'm going to go with Killer Bees tonight. Bravo, bravo, bravo. Thanks for doing the net again. 7-3 to you and all the insomniacs out there. Back to net control.
0: Well, that'll work fine. You got all bees. This is AF6EQ. And let's go next to David in Shasta Lake, N6CIE.

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1: Thanks for doing the note. My guest today is going to be Charlie Bravo. Thanks so much again. This is VA7SCJ.
0: All right, Charlie Bravo, got you all set with that. Thanks, Sone. Phil in Los Angeles, K6PMS.
2: Good evening. This is Phil, K6. Packed my suitcase with two cognacs and a bourbon.
0: Very well. CCB. Got you all set with that, Phil? Thanks. Joel in Hemet, KN6, AUS.

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1: This is Charles, KF6GEN in Ontario, California, and we're going to go with all kind of secondary trends tonight. Charlie, Bravo, Bravo. Charlie, Bravo, Bravo.
0: All right, CBB, got you all set with that. Thanks, Charles. Next up, John in Laguna Niguel, KN6TRH. Chris in Glendora, KI6KTL. Adrian in San Diego, W6APT.
2: Hi, this is Adrian San Diego. Tonight, I'm going to go for Killer B. Thanks for the net. Back to net control.
0: All right. All B's it is. Got you all set. Thanks. Jose in San Diego, KO6NGM.

0: That completes the regular list. Let's go check on some visitors from last week. Eric in San Jose, KN6, KC. Mike in Ramona, KJ6, LRB. All right, well, let's go back to the top of our list and see if there are any net control operators that would like to check in later missed. Net control operator section only, please.
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1: Oh, I'm going to go with the trend. I think it is Bravo, Charlie Bravo, but I'm not really sure. Anyhow, thanks for doing the N7FGP.
0: All right. Well, we have dueling trends right now, and the top trend appears to be CCB. So how about we give you that?
1: CCB. Thanks for doing the net.
0: All right. Well, glad you made it in there. Good to hear you. All right. Let's go on to Later Missed from our regular list. Visitors, please hold on. We'll get to you shortly. Right now, I just want to look for Later Missed from those already on the regular list. Please come now with the suffix of your call sign.
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1: Linda, this is Fred, W6FRC in Napa, and tonight I'll take the trend, which I believe is Charlie Bravo, 73s to all, and back to you, Russell, Whiskey 6, Foxtrot, Romeo, Charlie.
0: The trend. All right, we got CCB for you, which is the current trend, and yeah, we just picked up an extra letter in there. There was some doubling, so we applied it to you. But I bet you that N belongs to NGM, November Gulf Mike. So hang on 1 second here. And that would be KO6NGM.
2: Good evening, everybody. KO6NGM, Jose down in San Diego, and tonight I'm going with Charlie Alpha Bravo. Back to you, Ned.
0: All right, you're all set, Charlie Alpha Bravo. Thanks. Now we go to Joel in Hemet, KN6AUS.
3: Good evening, Russell and Linda, and to everyone on the net. This is Joel, 106AUS, and tonight I'll take the cab. Charlie Alpha Bravo. Thanks for doing the net, and have a free stall.
0: All right. Thanks, Joel. Got CAB for you. You're all set. And the next one is Renza in Anchorage. That is... what is it here? It's KK4RYG.
4: Hey, this is red, yellow, green at the traffic lights. And I, too, am going for the trend. And I don't think there are any Alfa Romeos in lanes 1, or 2, or 3. So let's see who wins the race. Back to you, Net Control.
0: All right. Trend is... CCB at the moment, so that's what you get. Thanks. All right, let's do another round. Later missed from the regular list. Well, I guess first this is AF6EQ, and now let's do another round. Later missed regular list, and we'll also take visitors. So pretty much if you're out there and you were later missed or you just want to check in, please come now with the suffix of your call sign.
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All right, we have a handful here. Let's start with ZNC. That's Richard in Fremont, KN6, ZNC.

0: ZNC. I believe that is KN6ZNC. All right, Romeo Whiskey Juliet. Let's see where that is. And that's going to be VE3RWJ, Chris in Ancaster.
1: Yep, thanks for doing the net. Charlie, Charlie, Bravo, please. Charlie, Charlie, Bravo.
0: All right, CCB, got you all set. The next one is Delta Whiskey Victor, and that's probably Jeremy in Cleveland. W8DWV or someone else.
2: Roger that. You got it. It's Jeremy. I'm up in Mentor, Ohio now, but close enough. Moved locations. Thanks for taking my check-in. Answers tonight will be Alpha Charlie Bravo. 73, back to the net. W8DWV.
0: 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All right, DGY, that is Dave in Phoenix. That's WA7DGY.
3: This is WA7DGY, Dave in Phoenix. I want to go with Charlie, Charlie Bravo.
0: All right, Dave, got CCB for you. You're all set. Next one is ALM. Don't think we have that one. So ALM, please come now with your full call. Name, location, and answers.
4: 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This is Kilo Golf 7, Alpha Lima Mike. The name is Russell, and normally I am in Kamiai, Idaho, but I'm visiting my children in

0: 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All right, let's do another round, see who's left. So later missed and or visitors, please come now with the suffix of your call sign.
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1: This is Whiskey 7, Hotel Yankee Papa. This is Mike from Beaverton, Oregon, although tonight I'm coming to you from literally right underneath the transmitter. Me and some friends are up here visiting the radio towers. Tonight, the answer that I'm going to go with is Alpha Charlie Alpha, 73.
0: All right. Well, living large. ACH, you're all checked in. And we have Whiskey 7, Hotel Yankee Papa. We'll put that in our visitors section, Mike, and hope to hear you next week so we can get that second consecutive Friday and get you on our regular list. All right, next one is Chris in Pinole, W1MER.
4: And as always, thanks for doing that and encouraging people to join the WIN system. You can sure use all the help you can get. W1MER goes with Charlie, Charlie, Charlie tonight.
0: All right, you got it. Triple C's. You're all checked in and glad you made it in there. Next is Shittasatwa in Weaverville. That's KN6TTG.
3: Great evening, Linda and Russell. Thanks for conducting the net tonight. Wishing everybody a happy weekend. I'm going to take the trend, which I understand is Charlie, Charlie, Bravo. Have fun, everyone. Show the sun in Weaverville, KN6TTG, 73.
0: Very good. Glad you made it in, and we have Charlie, Charlie, Bravo for you. So, thanks so much. All right, this is going to be the last call, so anyone left that wants to check in, this is it. Please come now with the suffix of your call sign. All right, hearing none, the answers for those that want the quick fix are indeed Charlie, Charlie, Bravo. It was a trend, but followed very closely by CBB, just in case you're curious. And want to thank everyone for participating. We appreciate having you on the net. And I am going to pass this back to Linda so she can provide the details. And she'll wrap up the net after that. So please, mic for Linda. This is AF6EQ.
5: God bless you.
6: Well, greetings, everyone. This is Linda K6LBL here to wrap things up. And the answers, once again, were Charlie, Charlie, Bravo. And as for the stats, we had 45%. You knew the stuff. Triple winners, 43 were double winners, or 10% single winners, and 2% spotted owls so far. So question number one was that first baseball game. It was recognized as the first official one. It was played before, but this was, more of this is what the game will, the rules changed a bit over time, as you can see by the answers. So Charlie is the C is the fake rule, and they those.

rules at the time strictly forbade runners from getting in the way of fielders. And one might think with fewer rules in those days it might have been an okay thing, but no, not so much. But the NB is a real one. You could actually either have the fly ball, or you know, have it caught without a bounce, or a one bounce rule, and that still sufficed. So and A was definitely real. It was considered a gentleman's sport, and so the umpire decided they would fine people for saying unsportsmanlike things and swearing and so on. And they charged what was 6 cents then, and today would be like $2.50 or something, $2.50 or so. All right, number two. All right, number two. So, sea lions, being the divers that they are, well, they have to have some things that help them do all that. And as far as the pressure goes, they manage to do what we humans have to go through a lot of effort to deal with. So to protect their middle ears, they fill the cavity, tissues and cavity with blood. And, of course, that can't be compressed like an air cavity. So it lessens the chance of anything happening there. So it creates a cushion that protects the eardrum, and at the depths of, you know, 900 feet or so that they do dive. And their whiskers are pretty phenomenal. They're way better than cat's whiskers even. And they can detect their prey, and aerodynamic as well. They can protect their prey, or not protect it, but detect it in over 150 meters away. And C is the fake one. They can't move their ear flaps like that independently otherwise. So that's the wrong answer. So now, number

0: Well, to our Tasmanian devil. Well, so A is real, of course. Have very little fur on their ears. So due to the blood surging when they're excited or stressed, it it fills that thin tissue, and their ears turn a red color, which can be seen. I'm surprised the cartoon didn't make a thing of that. And B is, in fact, the fake one. So they don't have any kind of radar system or anything like that. And C, they really do glow under ultraviolet light. And that includes the things I mentioned, eyes, inner ears, and skin around their face. Make them look even more interesting than they already do. All right, so Charlie, Charlie, Bravo once again. And it is 11:04 Pacific time, so we will now end this edition of the Insomniac Net. So thanks once again on this Father's Day weekend for everybody checking in. And thanks to those who stood by during the net. We'll talk with everybody next Friday with a fresh set of questions. And those of you with your call signs, I'd like to remind you, you're welcome any night of the week to check in with us here on the Insomniac Net. So at this time, this is Linda K6LBL with Russell A of 6EQ, and we'll now return frequencies to undirected and regular amateur radio use. So 7-3 to all. Have a great weekend and week next week.
1: God bless you.

0: you are. This is Kilo Mike, 7 Golf Mike, November. Good morning.
1: Good morning. Oh boy, I know you're a 7 call, but anyway, call here, you got correct, KB6WR, and my name is Steve in Bakersfield, California. Go ahead.
0: I am shouting at you from Peoria, Arizona. My second day on the air. I'm a new technician.
1: Congratulations. You just got your tech license. It's good. Real good. Well, welcome aboard. It's a fun hobby. I've been at it for quite a few years. About 47 years I got my technician. Well, I got my novice license about 47 years ago, but it's a fun hobby. You'll meet a lot of good people in this hobby. I don't know if you gave me your name or not. I don't think you did, but say it again if you did or didn't. Go ahead.
0: Sure thing, Steve. That is CJ, 2 letters, Charlie Juliet.
1: Real good, CJ. Well, nice to meet you. Real nice to meet you. Do you plan on sticking with a technician license for a while, or you're working on upgrading as soon as you can to general class, maybe?
0: Yeah, I am going to do that general test here. I am told that you might as well strike while the iron is hot. That is, I'm in that testing mindset, and all you got to do is just continue on studying. So, yeah, I think a couple months from now I'll do so, and, get in on some high-frequency, some HF stuff.
1: Real good, CJ. Do you have an HF rig now or no?
0: I do not. And, but that's okay. I'm certainly willing to get into something entry-level HF and the antenna, of course. Whole other rabbit hole to go down, I guess, but it's been fun so far.
1: Oh, yeah, you're going to have a lot of fun in this hobby, CJ. I have a Kenwood, let's see, what is it? It's a TS-590 is my HF rig. I do, you know, quite a bit of HF. I'm kind of off and on. Sometimes I get on the HF bands a lot, and then sometimes I don't. But it's good. It's all good, whatever you choose to do. I have a lot of friends in this hobby, CJ, that all they do is VHF and UHF. But I kind of like it, you know, all the bands, all the HF bands, including here. But anyway, well, you'll do good. You just do your studying and upgrade your license, and then when you can, get you an HF rig. And this can be a very inexpensive hobby, and it can also be a very expensive hobby, just depending on how you go about doing what you do. But anyway, I've had so many rigs in my ham career so far. But you know, you can find some pretty good deals if you don't, you know, if everything's not new. But anyway, back to you, CJ, KB6WR, Steve in Bakersfield.
0: keep all your old equipment, or do you give it away? Do you sell it? Imagine you, in all these years, you got a ton of stuff in the ham shack.
1: You know, I don't have a ton of stuff. Let me see. What do I do with it? And I don't. You know, I'm sitting in my living room right now. I was listening to the news. But in my ham shack, I've got my HF rig, my 590. I've got a VHF and UHF radio, and I have a 220 radio, which I get on the 220 band quite a bit. But and that's it. But all my old gear, I usually sell it, or I give it away. You know, if I don't sell it, I give it to somebody that might need it.
0: Yeah, I think I'm kind of fortunate that in the area, so I'm in Peoria, Arizona, just Phoenix, Arizona, there's the West Valley Ham Club. That's got a bunch of members. They got their own building. They've got equipment, wealth of knowledge. And then we also have a GMRS club in town here that I'm in on as well. I have a GMRS radio. They meet monthly at a pizza shop. My wife and I are going there today to talk to some people. There's ham people there too. But a ton of people around here that I have access to for help and questions and equipment.
1: Real good. That's real good. You know, I've always been partial to Kenwood. I've had several Kenwoods over the years, and I've had a couple of Yaesus, and I think I've had one ICOM, but I really like the Kenwood transceivers. But what are you using now, CJ? I don't know if you're on an HT, or you might have told me, but what are you on now?
0: I've got a brand new Anytone B57UV3 Plus. The Plus puts that DMR on here. I figured buy once, cry once, is that what they say? So I'll get the analog stuff figured out and then eventually play around with the DMR on here.
1: KB6WR, real good. I don't know anything about the GMR. I think that's what you said. I've heard of it, but I'm not quite sure what it is. And then I've also heard of FRS. I think that's what it is, like Family Radio Service. I've heard of that too, but. But the only thing I'm familiar with is ham. I've been a ham for quite a number of years, and before I got my ham ticket, I was into the CB radio back in the 60s and 70s, and then I got my ham ticket in 78. 78 or 79, and I really like it. It's a good hobby. I've met a lot of good people. Do you belong to the Wind System? Are you thinking about joining?
0: I don't know what the Wind System is yet, to be honest. I'm always interested in everything, you know, to get more contacts. I did want to comment that GMRS, that's Global General Mobile Radio Service, it's getting real popular among the off-roading community because You just pay for an FCC license. It's $35. There's no test involved. So anybody that's in off-roading, the majority of the guys off-roading are going to be on the GMRS. So you get into some trouble, you can contact people about 6 miles away, line of sight. It may be as far as 30 miles away, line of sight, with GMRS.
1: Okay, well, real good. Anyway, back to the wind system. You're on the wind system now, Western Energy Network, and that's how we're talking. I'm in Bakersfield. I'm quite a ways away from you, but anyway, you're on the wind system now. If you have nothing going one of these times, go to windsystem.org, WINSYSTEM.org, and it'll tell you all about the wind system. But you're on the wind system, or the repeater you're using, CJ, is linked to the wind system. I don't know which repeater you're using, but anyway, that's the deal. But, hey, CJ, I'm going to have to clear off. I'm going to get ready and have some breakfast. But nice talking to you, and real nice to meet you, too. And I'm out here all the time. I'm always listening. And usually I'm talking in the morning times for the most part. Anyway, nice to meet you, CJ. And you have a real good day. And I'm going to clear out of here on your final. This is Steve, KB6WR, in Bakersfield, 73, CJ.
0: Good chatting with you, Steve. Thank you. Kilo Mike, 7 Golf, Mike November, CJ in Peoria, Arizona, clear.
2: CJ, this is Dennis, Kilo Oscar 6, November Zoo. Oscar, you still there?
0: Zulu, Oscar, Dennis, great to hear from you again. Yeah, my day number 2. I'm making contacts here.
2: Just to let you know, I'm at work

0: Copy that, Dennis. Yeah, on a soccer pitch with bad FARs. Understood. By the way, I'll comment, U.S. men's national team won their second game in the World Cup yesterday. Not sure you're following. I'm a pretty big U.S. soccer fan at the national level.
1: Nope, I normally don't follow it, but my company does crowd management and security for the World Cup, NASCAR, NFL, NBA, and we're here securing the field.
0: On that pitch.

0: Roger that. Thank you.
1: KD6FDE. Morning, Dennis.
2: Good morning, KB6FDE, Delta Echo Echo.
1: Yeah, Dennis, Johnny here also in San Diego. I tried to get back with you over on Sobars, but I guess your battery may have died. Yeah, are you on a handheld or a mobile?
2: I'm on a handheld caller talk pod 836 plus it's an 8-watt HT.
1: Okay, if I remember correctly, I think you're from originally from New York, maybe?
2: It's correct. I was at the Knicks game in 1973.
1: Oh, okay, Dennis. Yeah, give me your call sign real slow.
2: Kilo Oscar 6 November Zulu Oscar. Kilo Oscar 6 November Zulu Oscar. And could you give me yours also?
1: Kilo Bravo 6 Foxtrot Delta Echo. 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
0: 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I know you're not supposed to put repeat of contact on QRZ. 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
2: 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I have no idea.
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0: I'm sure you'll find something exciting to do today. I don't know what's in store for me. I didn't sleep good last night, so I'm trying to avoid falling asleep any time today, so I'll sleep good tonight. But I'll probably just do nothing much, Johnny. Might read a little bit of my audio book I've been reading, but I'll find something exciting to do, I guess.
1: Yeah, I'm pretty sure you will. Yeah, no doubts about that. Yeah, I'm pretty sure you'll find something interesting to do. Yeah, it's, wow. Well, yeah, it's Saturday, it's the weekend, you know, how the weekend is.
0: You know, to be honest with you, Johnny, I used to look forward to the weekends. I did. You know, back when I was working, and but now I prefer the weekdays. I like news on TV a lot. The news is a lot better, at least where I'm at. Local news is no good around here on the weekends. Hey, Johnny, I just heard you. I want to let you go. I'm going to get ready and have some breakfast, but nice to talk to you. You have a real good weekend, and I'll run into you again soon. FDE, that's Fine Diesel Engine. This is Steve from KB6WR. I'll talk to you later, Johnny.
1: Enjoy. Kilowatt Bravo 6, Fox.

0: Sharon. This is Tony in Long Beach. How you doing?
1: Hi, Tony. Just trying to keep the boredom at bay. I'm at work and it's very boring, so I brought my radio with me. I'm actually retired. I've been retired for 4 years now. No, 3 years. And I work part-time as a security guard. And it's really, today is very boring because there's nothing to do but stand up and walk back and forth.
0: I know what you mean. I used to be a truck driver, and at the warehouse that I worked at, we had the security guard young guy, and he was always bored, and he ended up doing a whole lot of reading, and finally was able to study enough that he got into college, went for an electrical engineering degree.
1: Like I said, I'm retired. I did 11 years in the Marine Corps, and then I worked in retail for another 20 years, and the IT field for another 10 years before I retired, because then I realized something. If I don't have something to do every day, I'm going to lay up in a room and just croak. So I got a part-time job just to get myself out of the house.
0: You don't have a ham rig at home?
1: I do, but I live in downtown San Diego, right near the San Diego trolley tracks. My noise floor is out of this world. I can literally hear the trolley when it goes by because of all the static.
0: Bummer. Yeah, it means you gotta get away from the house to play radio. Have you ever done Parks on the Air?
1: Yeah, I registered for POTA, but there's only like 3 parks within this workable distance from me that I could go activate. There's a program called Tiles on the Air, where instead of activating state and federal parks, you can go anywhere outside and you activate the grid square.
0: Have you tried doing that?

0: T7CBG, testing 1, 2, 3, 4.
1: You're 5-5.
0: Thank you, appreciate it, K7VBG.

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1: Golf Mike, November 59 here in San Diego, California.

Roger that, Dennis. This is actually another repeater, but upon the same

Dennis, thank you. This is CJ. I just am trying out another repeater. It happens to be on the All-Star network as well. I thought it would be different.

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1: Amateur radio newsline report number 2538 with a release date of Friday, June 19th, 2026 to follow in 5, 4, 3, 2, 1. The following is a QST. A prototype radio telescope has a milestone moment. Hams in India help bring a troubled young mother back home, and a typhoon ends the flight of a well-traveled Pico balloon. All this and more as Amateur Radio Newsline Report number 2538 comes your way right now.
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1: Radio astronomers are celebrating a milestone, the first capture of signals by a prototype radio telescope in New Mexico that will eventually succeed the Very Large Array of the U.S. National Science Foundation. Kent Peterson, KC0DGY, has those details.
3: A proposed new antenna array being developed will be massive, consisting of 244 antennas and stretching more than 8,045 kilometers or 5,000 miles. Tests of this prototype recently attracted attention for another reason. The new next-generation Very Large Array radio antenna gathers signals for the first time. A key moment for the design that is expected to provide higher sensitivity and spatial resolution than the current system. Working alongside the 27 antennas of the VLA, it tracked the Crab Nebula and the Sun and observed the bright galactic nucleus known as Perseus A. The National Science Foundation's National Radio Astronomy Observatory sees promise in its ability to go beyond the capacity of the current Very Large Array. The test in the New Mexico desert was conducted in collaboration with the current VLA, which was built starting in the 1970s. Its encouraging results mark the prototype system's transition from being a project under construction to a tool capable of making independent observations and conducting astronomical tests.

0: Wendy's new Biggie Deals lets you choose whatever you're in the mood for. It's like a music mixing board of deals, and you're the producer. Go with some chill folk music with a JBC in the $4 Biggie Bite snack. 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
2: County Emergency Operations Center, and from there to the State Operations Center in Austin. In one of the group's most high-profile activations, HAMS provided support during the recovery efforts after the Columbia space shuttle broke apart upon reentry in 2003. According to local media reports, operations are about to improve for the radio volunteers as a new antenna gets installed on the center's tower to provide local, regional, and statewide communications with new VHF, UHF, and HF capabilities. In addition to providing on-site support for major community events such as festivals and bike races, the club and its members will now be even more prepared for whatever kind of need comes its way. This is Ralph Squillaci, KK6-ITB.
3: Sure, the cyclists of this year's Tour de France are fast, but what's even faster than these elite athletes? HF signals being sent by numerous clubs and groups wishing the competitors well as they pass through their region, starting on the 4th of July. Jeremy Boot, G4NJH, has those details.
4: The route of this year's Tour de France cycling race passes through 37 towns and cities. 10 of them are new to this legendary race that has endured since 1903. Through it all, from the start in Barcelona to the finish line on the Champs-Élysées in Paris, cyclists will be making contact with local people who will watch and cheer them on. Even if you're not near the route, you can still cheer them on by contacting any number of special event stations organized by the Réseau des Émetteurs Français. Whether the cyclists are crossing a hilly or a flat region, propagation is expected to enable contact with TM00 TFR, TM40 TFR, TM42 TFR, and similar stations in many of the regions. For details of these stations, their operating modes, and diplomas available, visit the QRZ.com page for TM00 TFR. This is Jeremy Boot, G4NJH.
3: 6 months.
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0: WFSR. This is Joe Nigo, G4NJH.
1: 6 months after it sent its last signal, NASA's Mars Maven spacecraft has ended its run in space. Travis Lisk, N3ILS, has that story.
2: Since 2013, the project known as Maven, for Mars Atmosphere and Volatile Evolution, was on a mission to study that planet's upper atmosphere, ionosphere, and its interactions with the Sun. The spacecraft's signal was lost on the 6th of December after a pass behind the red planet, prompting NASA to immediately begin a review of what actions the agency would take next. At a media teleconference earlier this month, officials declared MAVEN to be no longer useful and said there would be no attempts at recovering it. Although MAVEN's original mission was to last only a year, it proved useful for more than a decade beyond that period as it continued to transmit data, even serving as an antenna during the delivery of the Perseverance rover to Mars in 2020. Preliminary findings of MAVEN's failure determined that its batteries may have drained, shutting down its communication system when it emerged from its orbit behind Mars. A review board is studying the mission to discover the cause while NASA decommissions the MAVEN program and archives its data. This is Travis Lisk, N3ILS.
1: In India, a 30-year-old mother of two boys whose life has been marked by family tragedy since childhood has been returned to her village with the intervention of amateur radio operators. We hear her story from Jim Meachin, ZL2BHS.
3: Already traumatized by a number of tragic deaths in her family, a young woman

0: suffering from mental trauma, has been returned to the home village in Uttar Pradesh that she wandered away from 5 months ago in apparent confusion and grief. According to media reports, the woman, Usha Devi, had stopped talking coherently shortly before her disappearance. Usha had been troubled for most of her life by a series of deaths in her family, beginning with the incident in which her father was hit by a passing train, a death that she witnessed. Relatives told police that the recent death of her husband this year preceded her disappearance by several weeks. Like her father, her husband was fatally struck by a train in an incident she also witnessed. The Hams had been told by police,
1: "Amateur radio newsline will continue in 20 seconds.

0: in an incident she also witnessed. The Hems had been told by police that the woman had been found in the care of a shelter home for her mental trauma, where she was taken after having wandered on the streets of West Bengal for some time. The Hems connected with their contacts in Hindi-speaking regions and across several states, reaching out through numerous amateur radio networks until relatives could be located. Usha recognized family members during a video call arranged by the club. The club's secretary, Ambras Nag Bisfar, VU2JFA, told Newsline in a text message that Usha returned to her village on Friday, the 12th of June. This is Jim Meacham, ZL2BHF.
1: The Radio Club of America would like to recognize outstanding achievers in the fields of radio and wireless technology, and the deadline for nominations is the 30th of June, and it's approaching fast. If you know of someone devoted to preserving the history of wireless, consider sending in their name for the Ralph Thatcher Memorial Award. If you would like to honor someone whose contributions to the field have advanced electronic communications, submit their name for the Sarnoff Citation. The club will also be presenting the Wireless Innovation Award to someone who has developed a groundbreaking product or concept. There are also two business-related awards, the Excellence in Sales and Marketing Award and the Wireless Small Business Award. Visit the website radioclubofamerica.org. That's radioclubofamerica, one word, .org, for more details. Time for you to identify your station. We are the Amateur Radio Newsline, heard on bulletin stations around the world, including the AH6LE repeater in Beaver Creek and Wilsonville, Oregon, on Sundays at 6 p.m. local time. Ham radio operators in Texas have adopted an open source service that has gained popularity among many hams running or checking into nets. Kevin Trotman, N5PRE, tells us what's happening and how you can get involved.
2: It was a race against the calendar to keep the service known as ham.live on the air while it's made the transition to an open source model at the end of this month. With so many amateur radio net participants relying on it for net logging and real-time chat, the June 30th deadline loomed large. Now it's been picked up by an open-source server.
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0: June 30th deadline loomed large. Now it's been picked up by an open source service by the Saxy Amateur Radio Club, N5SAC, which is asking fellow hams to help beta test its operation on a new server. Keeping communications going under challenging circumstances is a specialty of this group, which comprises both the Saxy Racies and Aries teams. To help with the effort in testing ham.live, visit their website at saxyracies.com. That's spelled SACHSERACES.ORG. Other hams or individuals wanting to develop and run ham.live for their own activities can visit the link on GitHub that appears in the text version of this week's script at arnewsline.org. This is Kevin Trotman, N5PRE.
1: When you are a world traveler making your way across 53 countries and more than 6 laps around the globe, there's no shame in meeting your match and your demise at the hands of a typhoon in Japan. Jim Davis, W2JKD, explains.
2: The little Skytracker Pico balloon enjoyed a triumphant launch by Sky Academy students and the Englewood, Florida Amateur Radio Society in February. It carried the call sign N4EAR-1 and a lot of hope and ambition as it soared, communicating via APRS. That is, until it met the Category 1 storm known as Yangmi over Japan on the 2nd of June. Its journey of 153,468 miles or 24,689 kilometers ended there, 103 days and 14 hours after it had first began. There was loss, yes, but no grief. As Club President Bill Reed, K7WWR, wrote in an email to Newsline, and I quote, "It was a great week signal learning experience and a great kickoff of our STEM support of Sky Academy and a great learning experience for the students," end quote. The flight of the little balloon not only launched the school's STEM program, but the partnership with the Amateur Radio Society. From here in Florida, I'm Jim Davis, W2JKD.
1: In the world of DX, special event call sign DQ40CNP is on the air through the 11th of July, marking the 40th anniversary of the Chernobyl nuclear power plant disaster. The special activation reminds the public that during the challenging times, hams in what was known as the German Democratic Republic, or East Germany, were able to use their stations to assist.
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0: Democratic Republic, or East Germany, able to use their stations to assist with public health needs during the crisis. Members of the Emirates Amateur Radio Society are on the air as A60PC through to the 30th of June. Other stations will be active as A60PC/0 and A60PC/1 and so on. The special event represents pride and loyalty to the UAE and its humanitarian values. To mark the 90th anniversary of Akashvani, also known as All India Radio, the state-owned public radio broadcaster in India, BU3YBH is active as AT90BANI until the 16th of August. The station is operating using FT8 and FSB on the 20, 15, 12, and 10-meter bands. 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Serif will be active from the 22nd through the 27th of July and will participate in the RSGB Islands on the Air contest. Listen for him at other times on 40 to 10 meters, where he will be doing mainly SSB. For QSL information and other details, see the pages on QRZ.com for each of these call signs. Our final story takes us to Canada, where a broadcast radio station celebrated its 100th birthday by helping out on the amateur radio side of the radio spectrum. John Williams, VK2JJW, tells us how it happened.
1: The newest centenarian in town at the Lethbridge Senior Citizens Organization in Alberta, Canada, is attracting a lot of attention. The organization, which serves adults aged 55 and older, focuses on recreation, well-being, nutrition, and education, as well as providing support to older area residents in their homes. The new 100-year-old newcomer will be reaching out to the community, if not the world. 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The result of that partnership is the newly renamed CJOC Amateur Radio Club and Radio Room, which the commercial station is pledged to support. The Ham Club has the...
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0: room, which the commercial station is pledged to support. The ham club has the call sign VE6LSC. The club predates its partnership with the broadcaster. It was established under a different name in the 1970s inside the senior centre. Its shack is a museum of sorts, displaying vintage equipment that provides a visual narrative of radio history. This new effort in the digital age is anything but backward-looking. It has a promise from the commercial station that it will promote the ham's activities through its social media channels and on-the-air coverage. CJOC-FM is also supporting training efforts to involve more people in broadcasting as well as amateur radio, as its second century of radio begins. This is John Williams, VK4JJW.
1: 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For now, with Karen E. Murray, KD2GUT at the news desk in New York, and our news team worldwide, I'm Stephen Kinford, N8WB in Wadsworth, Ohio, saying 73. As always, we thank you for listening. Amateur Radio Newsline is copyright 2026. 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

0: sounds good in Meadow Lakes, Alaska. KL4RCS.
1: Okay, thank you very much. Just wondering if hitting the repeater because I mean it's all linked through the internet and stuff like that. The internet's down here. I just want to make sure I'm getting out. Appreciate it. Thank you very much. KK7HKM 73.
0: Yep, you're sounding real good out there. Have a great day, Kale. 4RCS, Meadow Lakes, Alaska. Beautiful 62 degrees.
1: Yeah, it's a beautiful day here. We're under 100 degrees.
2: That's nice.
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1: 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The following is a QST. A prototype radio telescope has a milestone moment. Hams in India help bring a troubled young mother back home, and a typhoon ends the flight of a well-traveled Pico balloon. All this and more as Amateur Radio Newsline Report number 2538 comes your way right now.
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1: Radio astronomers are celebrating a milestone, the first capture of signals by a prototype radio telescope in New Mexico that will eventually succeed the Very Large Array of the U.S. National Science Foundation. Kent Peterson, KC0DGY, has those details.
3: A proposed new antenna array being developed will be massive, consisting of 244 antennas and stretching more than 8,045 kilometers or 5,000 miles. Tests of this prototype recently attracted attention for another reason. The next-generation Very Large Array radio antenna gathers signals for the first time, a key moment for the design that is expected to provide higher sensitivity and spatial resolution than the current system. Working alongside the 27 antennas of the VLA, it tracked the Crab Nebula and the Sun, and it observed the bright galactic nucleus known as Perseus A. The National Science Foundation's National Radio Astronomy Observatory sees promise in its ability to go beyond the capacity of the current Very Large Array. The test in the New Mexico desert was conducted in collaboration with the current VLA, which was built starting in the 1970s. Its encouraging results mark the prototype system's transition from being a project under construction to a tool capable of making independent observations and conducting astronomical testing. It is expected to form the basis for the eventual 244 antenna array. This is Kent Peterson, KC0DGY.
1: An antenna installation is always filled with promise, especially for any group involved in providing emergency communications or support for community events. There's a new antenna going up in Angelina County, Texas. And Ralph Squalachi, KK6ITV.
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0: Beat tells us what's going to happen next.
1: Members of the Deep East Texas Amateur Radio Club have been serving the community since the club's creation in 1978. They have passed crucial emergency traffic to the Angelina County Emergency Operations Center, and from there to the State Operations Center in Austin. In one of the group's most high-profile activations, HAMS provided support during the recovery efforts after the Columbia space shuttle broke apart upon reentry in 2003. According to local media reports, operations are about to improve for the radio volunteers as a new antenna gets installed on the center's tower to provide local, regional, and statewide communications with new VHF, UHF, and HF capabilities. In addition to providing on-site support for major community events such as festivals and bike races, the club and its members will now be even more prepared for whatever kind of need comes its way. This is Ralph Squillace,

0: the Champs-Élysées in Paris, cyclists will be making contact with local people who will watch and cheer them on. Even if you're not near the route, you can still cheer them on by contacting any number of special event stations organised by the Réseau des Émetteurs Français. Whether the cyclists are crossing a hilly or a flat region, propagation is expected to enable contact with TM00TFR, TM40TFR, TM42TFR and similar stations in many of the regions. For details of these stations, their operating modes and diplomas available, visit the QRZ.com page for TM00TFR. This is Jeremy Bucci for NJH.
1: 6 months.
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0: FR. This is Gianluca G4NJH.
1: 6 months after it sent its last signal, NASA's Mars MAVEN spacecraft has ended its run in space. Travis Lisk, N3ILS, has that story.
2: Since 2013, the project known as MAVEN, for Mars Atmosphere and Volatile Evolution, was on a mission to study that planet's upper atmosphere, ionosphere, and its interactions with the Sun. The spacecraft's signal was lost on the 6th of December after a pass behind the red planet, prompting NASA to immediately begin a review of what actions the agency would take next. At a media teleconference earlier this month, officials declared MAVEN to be no longer useful and said there would be no attempts at recovering it. Although MAVEN's original mission was to last only a year, it proved useful for more than a decade beyond that period as it continued to transmit data, even serving as an antenna during the delivery of the Perseverance rover to Mars in 2020. Preliminary findings of MAVEN's failure determined that its batteries may have drained, shutting down its communication system when it emerged from its orbit behind Mars. A review board is studying the mission to discover the cause while NASA decommissions the MAVEN program and archives its data. This is Travis Lisk, N3ILS.
1: In India, a 30-year-old mother of two boys whose life has been marked by family tragedy since childhood has been returned to her village with the intervention of amateur radio operators. We hear her story from Jim Meachin, ZL2BHS.
3: Already traumatized by a number of tragic deaths in her family, a young woman suffering from mental trauma has been returned to the home village in Uttar Pradesh that she wandered away from 5 months ago in apparent confusion and grief. According to media reports, the woman, Usha Devi, had stopped talking coherently shortly before her disappearance. Usha had been troubled for most of her life by a series of deaths in her family, beginning with the incident in which her father was hit by a passing train, a death that she witnessed. Relatives told police that the recent death of her husband this year preceded her disappearance by several weeks. Like her father, her husband was fatally struck by a train in an incident she also witnessed. The Hams had been told by police,
4: "Amateur radio newsline will continue in 20 seconds.

0: in an incident she also witnessed. The Hems had been told by police that the woman had been found in the care of a shelter home for her mental trauma, where she was taken after having wandered on the streets of West Bengal for some time. The Hems connected with their contacts in Hindi-speaking regions and across several states, reaching out through numerous amateur radio networks until relatives could be located. Usha recognized family members during a video call arranged by the club. The club's secretary, Ambrash Nag Biswar, VU2JFA, told Newsline in a text message that Usha returned to her village on Friday, the 12th of June. This is Jim Meacham, ZL2BHF.
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0: Technology, and the deadline for nominations is the 30th of June, and it's approaching fast. If you know of someone devoted to preserving the history of wireless, consider sending in their name for the Ralph Thatcher Memorial Award. If you would like to honor someone whose contributions to the field have advanced electronic communications, submit their name for the Sarnoff Citation. The club will also be presenting the Wireless Innovation Award to someone who has developed a groundbreaking product or concept. There are also two business-related awards, the Excellence in Sales and Marketing Award and the Wireless Small Business Award. 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That's radioclubofamerica, one word, .org for more details. 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We are the Amateur Radio Newsline, heard on bulletin stations around the world, including the AH6LE repeater in Beaver Creek and Wilsonville, Oregon, on Sundays at 6 p.m. local time. Ham radio operators in Texas have adopted an open source service that has gained popularity among many hams running or checking into nets. Kevin Trotman, N5PRE, tells us what's happening and how you can get involved.
1: It was a race against the calendar to keep the service known as Ham.live on the air while it's made the transition to an open source model at the end of this month. With so many amateur radio net participants relying on it for net logging and real-time chat, the June 30th deadline loomed large. Now it's been picked up by an open source server.
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0: June 30th deadline looms large. Now it's been picked up by an open source service by the Sexy Amateur Radio Club, N5SAC, which is asking fellow hams to help beta test its operation on a new server. Keeping communications going under challenging circumstances is a specialty of this group, which comprises both the Sexy Racies and Aries teams. To help with the effort in testing ham.live, visit their website at sexyracies.com. That's spelled sachseracies.org. Other hams or individuals wanting to develop and run ham.live for their own activities can visit the link on GitHub that appears in the text version of this week's script at arnewsline.org. This is Kevin Trotman, N5PRE.
1: 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Jim Davis, W2JKB, explains.
2: The little Skytracker Pico balloon enjoyed a triumphant launch by Sky Academy students and the Englewood, Florida Amateur Radio Society in February. It carried the call sign N4EAR-1 and a lot of hope and ambition as it soared, communicating via APRS. That is, until it met the Category 1 storm known as Yangmi over Japan on the 2nd of June. Its journey of 153,468 miles or 24,689 kilometers ended there, 103 days and 14 hours after it had first began. There was loss, yes, but no grief. As Club President Bill Reed, K7WWR, wrote in an email to Newsline, and I quote, "It was a great weak signal learning experience and a great kickoff of our STEM support of Sky Academy and a great learning experience for the students," end quote. The flight of the little balloon not only launched the school's STEM program, but the partnership with the Amateur Radio Society. From here in Florida, I'm Jim Davis, W2JKD.
1: In the world of DX, special event call sign DQ40CNP is on the air through the 11th of July, marking the 40th anniversary of the Chernobyl nuclear power plant disaster. The special activation reminds the public that during the challenging times, hams in what was known as the German Democratic Republic, or East Germany, were able to use their stations to assist.
3: Amateur Radio Newsline will continue in 2013.

0: Democratic Republic, or East Germany, were able to use their stations to assist with public health needs during the crisis. Members of the Emirates Amateur Radio Society are on the air as A60PC through to the 30th of June. Other stations will be active as A60PC/0 and A60PC/1 and so on. The special event represents pride and loyalty to the UAE and its humanitarian values. To mark the 90th anniversary of Akashvani, also known as All India Radio, the state-owned public radio broadcaster in India, BU3YBH is active as AT90BANI until the 16th of August. The station is operating using FT8 and SSB on the 20, 15, 12, and 10-meter bands. Listen for Serif VU2RS operating as VU4R from Port Blair in the Andaman Islands, IOTA number AS001 in July. Serif will be active from the 22nd through the 27th of July and will participate in the RSGB Islands on the Air Contest. Listen for him at other times on 40 to 10 meters, where he will be doing mainly SSB. For QSL information and other details, see the pages on QRZ.com for each of these call signs. Our final story takes us to Canada, where a broadcast radio station celebrated its 100th birthday by helping out on the amateur radio side of the radio spectrum. John Williams, VK2JJW, tells us how it happened.
1: The newest centenarian in town at the Lethbridge Senior Citizens Organization in Alberta, Canada, is attracting a lot of attention. 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The Ham Club has the
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0: a room, which the commercial station is pledged to support. The Ham Club has the VE6LSC. The club predates its partnership with the broadcaster. It was established under a different name in the 1970s inside the Senior Centre. Its shack is a museum of sorts, displaying vintage equipment that provides a visual narrative of radio history. This new effort, in the digital age, is anything but backward-looking. It has a promise from the commercial station that it will promote the Ham's activities through its social media channels and on-the-air coverage. CJOC-FM is also supporting training efforts to involve more people in broadcasting as well as amateur radio, as its second century of radio begins. This is John Williams, VK4JJW.
1: 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For now, with Karen E. Murray, KD2GUT at the news desk in New York and our news team worldwide, I'm Stephen Kinford, N8WB in Wadsworth, Ohio, saying 73. As always, we thank you for listening. Amateur Radio Newsline is copyright 2026. 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
1: HB, K86ITD.
0: I'm in Glendora, California. Where are you located?
1: We're in Norco.
0: Five
1: nine. Really good too. Name's Alan. I'm sitting here in the Hobby Lobby parking lot, waiting for my wife to get done with Hobby Lobby.
0: Sounds like a good time. I'm just sitting here by the pool monitoring, listening to some music, so, yeah.

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1: KO6 EZK, John at Kachuma Lake, California. Where have I reached?
0: Reached 10 in Glendora, which is close to Pasadena, California.
1: So, how near the coast are you?
0: Quite a ways from the coast. I'd say a good 40 miles.
1: I live in Carpinteria, California, which is about 10 miles south of Santa Barbara, but the marine layer there has been so chronic. Week after week after week, it's marine layer, you know. So I head up to Lake Kachuma, California, and I have to ascend a mountain, and it brings me eastward. And once you get past that marine layer, the sun's out, and it's an altogether different experience. So I have to come up here to Lake Kachuma where it's sunny. And you probably have sun in Glendora, right?
0: We had a little marine layer this morning. I'd say it burns off lately around 10 or 11 a.m., and it's just perfect right now here in Glendora.
1: Did you ever get down to Anaheim to ham radio outlet?
0: I can't say I've ever been to ham radio outlet in Anaheim.
1: Where'd you buy your radio? What kind is it?
0: Some 2730 mobile radio. And I bought it online. And I have a Go Box set up. With a eco-worthy battery, and that's how I'm able to just be mobile wherever I want, either in the car or here by the pool. It's very handy.
1: Your car accepted, and then you can just carry it around as well. You can leave the car and carry it. Is that how it works?
0: I got the box at Harbor Freight and hooked everything up, and it seems to be working well. I had some trouble at the beginning with my antenna because I bought a mobile antenna with a magnetic mount, and I found out that I needed to put it on something metal. You know, usually it goes on a car. So I got a pizza pan, put it on that, and everything is just working perfectly since then.
1: Oh, so what you do is you take it from your car to your house.
0: Yes. And that's why I needed a pizza pan. I guess it acts as a ground plane. And ever since I did that, it seems to be working great.
1: Yeah, I belong to Santa Barbara Amateur Radio Club, and one of the experts there told me we were talking to antennas because I live in a mobile home, and he told me, you know, I could get my mag mount in my car, and if I wanted, put a piece of pan up on top of the mobile roof, silicone it down, and, you know, it'll work for 2 meters anyway for hitting the repeater. So sometimes we do that.
0: It worked great for me. I think the repeater I'm reaching is actually the WG6OTA.

0: on Sunset Ridge, which is, I don't know, maybe 5 miles from here, maybe a little bit more. And as I understand, I guess that's how somehow they were able to connect to the KA6WIN repeater. Am I correct in that?
1: Yeah, that's right. It's the KA6WIN repeater sent in as it's 448 900 megahertz. 70 centimeter, which you're using right now, right?

0: I'm not able to read you in the last minute or so, so I guess I'll log out 73, KO6 HBC, clear.
1: Yeah, 73 CU, KO6 EZK, we're clear.

0: KO6, EZK, last transmission, have a copy on me?
1: Yes, sir, go right ahead.
0: I'm in Lake Kachuma, California. That's east of Santa Barbara. Where have I reached?
1: This is Terry, KG5IOK in Las Vegas, Nevada.
0: Oh, great. Yesterday I was at the same location, Lake Kachuma, California. I don't know if you know where it is. It's about 20 minutes east of Santa Barbara. The thing about Santa Barbara, so far this year, it's a marine layer. And so I have to drive out here where the sun is. Anyway, I talked to a guy from Pahrump yesterday out there in Nevada. And, they're saying some good things about Nevada. How do you like it?
1: Yeah, just fine. I retired here about, I don't know what's been, 10 years ago. Pretty happy with it. You're on the Santa Ynez repeater up there. I'm very familiar with the wind system.
0: Are you in the urban area of Las Vegas or suburban? Or I guess does Las Vegas County extend into rural areas?
1: Well, it's all Clark County, but, I'm way up on the north side.
0: Is that considered suburban or rural?
1: Probably rural.
0: So, I assume you have a house and a lot of open country to look at.
1: Yes, I have a house, and they're packed up pretty close together in this area. So, go another couple miles north, and you got to go straight up into the mountains. So there's not too many people that own multiple acres.
0: Boy, that sounds like a good life. I assume you're retired. Yeah, you are retired, right?
1: Yes, sir. That's correct.
0: Is there a ham radio store in Las Vegas or a store that, has ham radio, a distributor or antennas, radios, and stuff like that, or do you have to do anything ham radio related online?
1: Gigaparts had a location here, but I don't think their retail end of it's open. I think they're just shipping out of the warehouse. They have a location here. I've been to it a few years ago.
0: You say it is retail open to the public, or it's like if you order something from online, you can go to that building and pick it up. Is that type of thing?
1: They had a retail location in the past. I believe they've closed that down. They're just using it as a shipping location now. So, no, I don't think there's a will call where you can go pick it up. They will ship it to you out of that building.
0: So if you independently want radio gear, you have to do it online.
1: Yes, that's correct. Deal with them, ship it out of here locally, or you can have it shipped with ham radio outlet out of Phoenix, and then you don't pay any tax.
0: Uh, Oh, that's right. There's a ham radio outlet in Phoenix, right?
1: Yep, that's correct.
0: Do you have any experience with satellite radio?
1: No, sir, I do not.

0: As far as entertainment in Las Vegas, for the general public, what's the price like this time of year? Do prices go up closer to the summer, or do they go down?
1: Well, entertainment is kind of a broad statement, broad subject. It depends on who you're going to see. One entertainer might command $500 tickets, and another one might command $100 tickets. And, of course, then when you go there, it depends on where you're sitting in the auditorium or arena or whatever.
0: I suppose in entertainment, I meant lodging. Lodging prices go higher in the summer, or do they go lower? Do you know offhand?
1: Okay, hotel pricing. No, it's about the same all year round. Depends on what's going on in the city. In other words, if the F1 race is here, it's very high. But normally they're a little higher on the weekends than during the week. But they stay pretty close to about the same throughout the year, unless there's a really special event going on.
0: Yeah, I see. Okay. Well, thanks for giving me the rundown on that. I live in, my home is in Carpinteria, California, and I've used the wind system, the 70 centimeter brand band here for quite a while, and I recognize your voice from the past and from Las Vegas, and I met someone from Pahrump, and it's always a pleasure to talk to people out there. They're very friendly and cooperative and intelligent. I appreciate your time today. You have a good one, sir. 73 to you, KO6 EZK. This is John. We're clear.
1: All right, John. You take care. Yeah, I'm on here from time to time, and we'll catch you another time. KG5 IOK, Las Vegas.